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4: Fox News, I'm Carmen Roberts. Speaking at the UN General Assembly, Israeli Prime Minister Netanyahu defended Israel's response to attacks from Hamas and other Iranian proxies and predicted Iran's regime will eventually fall.
5: Their murderous regime will be toppled by its lies, by its corruption, by its cruelty. This evil regime will fall. And we will all celebrate that day.
4: Sound courtesy of UN TV. Dozens of diplomats walked out as Netanyahu began his speech. AI was a key focus of today's Trump-Xi summit at the White House with the Chinese leader, saying both countries have responsibility to develop it for good.
6: And ensure that the development of AI is always under human control and serves the well-being of the people.
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7: We could see some more rain this evening with sunshine coming in tomorrow. This is your local forecast. Baker County remains under a red flag warning through at least 8 p.m. Otherwise, this evening, partly cloudy with a chance of rain and thunder and lows in the mid to upper 40s. Tomorrow, mostly sunny with a slight chance of rain and thunder and highs in the low 70s. Tomorrow evening, partly cloudy for a time with lows in the mid to upper 40s. And Saturday, nice and sunny with highs in the high 70s. In Union County this evening, mostly cloudy with a high chance of rain and possible thunder with lows in the low 50s to high 40s. Tomorrow, mostly sunny with highs in the mid to lower 70s. Tomorrow evening, mostly clear with lows in the high 40s. And Saturday, again, nice and sunny with highs in the high 70s.
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0: And as you heard the professor saying, we've talked about before, you see this throughout the Middle East. He's right. Yemen was Christian. Iraq was Christian. It's incredible. Lebanon was Christian. Egypt was Christian. Now it's about 10% Coptic. Syria was Christian. These was all Christian. And before that, big segments of the Middle East were majority Jewish. So how can it possibly be that the latest of the religions, Islam, only 1,400 years old compared to Judaism and Christianity, that they own the entire Middle East? Muslims didn't even exist when the Jews were walking through the Middle East or the Christians were walking through the Middle East, let alone Palestinians. That whole thing was invented by the KGB in 1964, 1965. And so when you see these European nations, they're all dying, these countries. They've all surrendered. They've all been taken over. You have left-wing governments with open borders. They've destroyed their cultures and their societies. Britain is a disaster to look at that now, and France and the rest of these Western European countries. The Eastern European countries seem to be holding on, certainly holding on better than the West. Our countries now being heavily invaded and infiltrated. I don't see really, other than talk, a hell of a lot being done about it, to be quite honest about it. Most of what's taking place are these litigation battles that Jeffrey's talking about and some of these other people we've had on are talking about. Enforcement battles that we certainly appreciate coming out of DOJ, but you're not seeing, you know, imams who are talking about destroying the United States, who are pushing violence, who are talking about imposing their religion on everybody else in our country and so forth and so on. You're not seeing anything done to them. I don't see it. If I'm wrong, somebody show me. Somebody show me. It's a big deal. Yep. All right. I enjoyed that interview. He's a good man. First time I've ever spoken to him. It's hard to get to me, isn't it, Mr. Producer? I've got 400 layers of stuff because otherwise I'd be, you know, I don't have time to deal with everybody all the time. But he's not, you know, typical. He's really exceptional in my view. And so I wanted to make sure that we took some time when it came to my attention for us to talk to him. I want to talk to you about our friend, Pastor Hagee and Hagee Ministries. I want you to think about something. We've talked about a young woman discovers she's pregnant. She's scared. She's frightened. She's alone. Maybe she's been told that abortion is her only option. What if instead of telling her to end that life, someone said, you know, we love you. We want to help you. We want to embrace you. You don't have to do this alone. 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
3: A choppy trading session with the major averages finishing mixed on rising oil prices amid Middle East uncertainty and elevated bond yields. Fed officials have come out this week saying that more rate hikes will be needed to tackle stubborn inflation. The Dow down 162 points, the Nasdaq higher by 3, S&P 500 down 2. And shares of Costco are wavering after hours. Sales during its fourth quarter missed expectations as the warehouse retailer navigated economic headwinds. However, its earnings did beat forecast. Its membership revenue declined for a third straight quarter as fees rose, missing the mark on analyst estimates. And you'll be paying more for a mortgage this week, the average long-term rate rising above 7% for the first time since January of 2025 and rising to 7.03% according to Freddie Mac. That's your Fox Business Report. I'm Hillary Barsky, invested in you.
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2: Fox News, I'm Tom Regani. President Trump gave Chinese leader Xi Jinping a warm welcome at the White House today, but some lawmakers wish he had taken a different tact. Fox's Aisha Hosni reports.
3: Even some Republicans want Trump to drop the velvet glove and use the iron fist with the longtime adversary. One of the biggest issues is Iran. China is the largest buyer of Iranian oil. Another issue is artificial intelligence.
2: Iranian President Masoud Pezeshkian spoke at the UN General Assembly yesterday and sat down exclusively with Fox's Brett Baer in special report tonight. Pezeshkian was asked if he would give up his nation's 60% enriched uranium.
4: Yes. Within the framework of international law, based on the non-proliferation treaty, whatever we are supposed to adhere to, we will.
2: President Trump has said Iran would never get a nuclear weapon. 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

0: Here's something that keeps a lot of parents up at night. Kids are growing up with more access to information than ever before in history. But most of the content is calculated to keep them distracted, make them mad, and keep them scrolling. Not help them think for themselves. 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It gives families something to talk about. 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
2: Fox News, I'm Sue Guzman. President Trump wrapping up a whirlwind visit from China's prime minister with a state dinner at the White House.
3: As the leaders of our two nations, President Xi and I both understand that we represent different systems, but the ties between our people endure.
2: The dinner following hours of meetings where the two reportedly discussed a number of issues, including artificial intelligence. Man wounded during the 2024 assassination attempt on then-Kennedy Donald Trump in western Pennsylvania has reportedly died. Fox's Kristen Goodwin.
4: Jim Copenhaver was shot in the arm and abdomen during the July 2024 rally when a gunman tried to assassinate President Trump. Rallygoer David Dutch was also injured, and Butler County firefighter Corey Comparator was killed.
2: And the president's ear was grazed by a bullet in that shooting. 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
2: Fox News, I'm Chris DeMeo. President Trump meeting with China President Xi Jinping for talks in Washington. The gathering getting a lukewarm reception here at home.
3: Democrats, unsurprisingly, are dumping on the trip. But even some Republicans want Trump to drop the velvet glove and use the iron fist with the longtime adversary.
2: Fox's Aisha Hazmi at the White House. Iran's President Masoud Pezeshkian, after with an exclusive sit-down interview with Fox's Brett Baer, the Iranian leader, through a translator, insists Tehran is not seeking conflict with Washington.
4: We do not wish to continue. It's America that must choose whether it wants to end this or not.
2: NATO's secretary praising President Trump for degrading Iranian nuclear capabilities. Stocks finishing down today, the Dow losing 161 points, the NASDAQ and S&P 500 also losing ground. 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

0: right, welcome back to the Ramsey Show here in the Fairwinds Credit Union Studio. I'm Jade, this is Rachel, and we've got Jack who's in Houston, Texas. Hey, Jack, how can we help out today?
1: Hey, thanks for taking my call. A little bit worried about asking this question after the Denali question.
0: The Denali debacle?
1: Yeah.
2: We're not mad at nice cars. Just remember that.
0: Yes. You have a clean slate.
1: Okay, that's great. Well, I specifically wanted to ask you guys this question because I know how tough you guys are about spending money on depreciating assets like cars, but that's exactly the kind of feedback I need before I convince myself that, buying this car is a good idea. But so I'm just trying to figure out if I can responsibly purchase an $80,000 sports car. It would be a car kind of just for the weekend. Mm-hmm. And then I would like to keep my current cars as dailies.
2: How much are they worth, the other two?
1: So I drive a 2020 BMW M340i.
2: Mm-hmm.
1: I purchased it about 3 years ago for $50,000 out the door.
2: Okay.
1: And then my wife drives a 2020 Tesla Model Y that we got a family deal on. Mm-hmm. And that was, we only spent about $18,000 on that.
2: Okay.
0: Nice.
2: Perfect.
1: And then we have a third car that I kind of drive. It was basically my wife's old car that we ended up keeping because it wasn't really worth that much, but it still worked. So I drive it here and there.
2: Okay.
0: And what's that worth? Anything notable?
1: Maybe like $4,000 or $5,000.
2: Okay. And how much do you guys make a year?
1: So I make about $175,000 a year, and my wife makes about $70,000. So around $245,000 combined, including 401k matches and average bonus.
0: Okay. Mm-hmm. So following our parameters, we're kind of the mind, hey, if you're making $245,000, no more than half of that, so $122,000
1: mm-hmm.
0: in cars would be kind of where you'd be sitting. Is it fair to say you're about $72,000 now?
2: $135,000 yeah. with this new car is what I would say, probably, right?
1: Yeah. So, I mean, if you go by what I could sell the cars for today,
2: yeah,
1: it would be less than that, but
2: yep.
1: what I've spent on it. Yeah, that's great.
2: Yeah, I mean, you'll be right at that, mm-hmm. depending on, what they're all worth mm-hmm. now, right at that $122,000, I would say.
0: Yeah, a little bit, give or take, it's not going to be anything that we would split hairs over, I don't think. But the question is, do you have the $80,000 saved and ready to go?
1: Yes, so I guess in terms of, cash, no, but I could sell some stock to cover the cost, so I could buy it in cash. And half of the dilemma is, obviously I could use this money on probably something a lot better of an investment. We've been considering doing a garage apartment in the back of our property. But that would be around $150,000, and obviously we'd be able to rent that out, and it would appreciate over time.
0: Is that what the stocks were for initially? Like when you guys have sat and looked at, oh gosh, we have this much money in stocks, were you thinking, oh, this garage apartment? And then suddenly now here you're like, well, maybe I can get a sports car.
1: No, not really. I would have enough to do both, but it's more so a matter of
2: Here, can I ask you a question, Jack?
1: What?
2: Okay, if $80,000 disappeared from your accounts, I don't care where they are, stock, anything but retirement. I don't care if that's bank accounts, CDs, stock, mm-hmm. high yield, wherever $80,000 could be. If that just disappeared tomorrow and you looked in your accounts and $80,000 was gone, would you notice? Like, would you feel it or no?
1: Maybe just the way I've been raised, I feel like no matter how much money I had, I would always feel it.
2: Okay. How much do you have in savings, non-retirement?
1: non-retirement, including house equity would be...
2: No, not house equity. Cash. What do you have in savings? Not house,
1: just cash.
2: Mm-hmm. In stocks.
1: About, I mean, in stock. About 1.2.
2: Oh.
1: No.
2: 1.2. And that does not include retirement.
1: That does not include retirement.
2: And does not include equity in the home.
1: And does not.
2: Oh, Jack, no. You're doing...
0: This is
2: you're
0: a nothing
2: doing,
0: burger.
2: Well, yeah, you shouldn't feel 80,000 out of 1.2 million, Jack.
0: Yeah.
2: Gosh, I thought you were... I should have asked this from the beginning.
0: I know, I both of us.
2: Bury the lead.
0: Yeah,
2: oh,
0: this is what Ken Coleman would have said is a nothing burger.
1: Okay.
0: There's nothing to discuss other than you getting this car. Okay. And what color.
2: Yes, you can afford this car, Jack.
1: I would like a black one. Yeah, but anyway.
2: Here's the color I want.
1: I guess it's mainly like the dilemma of I could use that for the garage apartment that would generate more income.
2: So here's the thing with money, especially when you get to this point, mm-hmm. Where you are financially, for the rest of your life, there's going to be opportunity costs, okay? When you get above that idea of like, hey, once you're debt-free, you have a fully funded emergency fund, you're funding retirement, and then you actually start putting some money away on the side beyond that 15% of retirement, and even once the house is paid up, right? Like you start actually generating a lot of savings, your entire life from then on out will be an opportunity cost. And so here's the thing. You cannot live in that mindset at this point. Now, Denali guy has to live in that mindset.
0: He does.
2: That's where he's at financially. But to the point that you have this amount of money for the rest of your life, it's like, well, we could go on this nice vacation and spend 20 grand, but also we could invest that and it's going
0: to
2: be this.
0: Everything doesn't have to be an investment.
2: That's right. So everything will always have that opportunity cost. So you kind of have to get over that yes, you are going to spend things for just pure enjoyment, and that it is what it is. So as long as you are giving, you are saving, which you obviously are, and you need to be spending some, you need to be living life and enjoying it with some of this hard-earned money and not just hoard it. So there is a release that's actually a healthy thing when it comes to the part of spending. So I'm a green light, Jade.
0: Yes, and I'm a green light too. And Jack, just know every time you open the conversation, start with the 1.2 million.
2: When you're calling a financial show, just say, I have 1.2 million saved. I'd like to buy an $80,000 car.
0: Yeah. Well done. Really, really great.
2: Are you guys completely debt free? You said equity on the home. Is it paid off?
1: Yes. So, I mean, I fully am aware that the situation I'm in very blessed that my family was able to kind of help me get on my feet when I first started my professional jobs out of college. And I've just been able to very aggressively save.
2: Yeah, well, that's awesome. Well done, Jack. You've done a great, great job. So, yeah, you enjoy that sports car, do some date nights.
0: Yeah, man.
2: Take your wife out.
0: Enjoy.
2: Have fun.

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2: Hey guys, Dave Ramsey here. 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
2: Hey guys, Dave Ramsey here. 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

0: back to the phone lines. We've got Richard, who's in Columbus, Ohio. Hey, Richard. How can Rachel and I chip in today?
1: Hello, how are you?
0: Good. What's up?
1: I am struggling with the question. I'm a young entrepreneur. I am currently a junior in college, making my way through. However, I kind of found success in my business early. I started it after I graduated high school. I'm currently making $130,000 a year. Same with my business partner as well.
2: Good. Plus, wow, Richard, what are you doing?
1: Yes, so I do affiliate marketing.
2: Yes.
1: So basically, I just promote products and then promote those on social media. And then people see those products and they buy it. And then I get a small commission.
2: Yeah.
0: Good for you.
2: Absolutely. And you're a junior in college doing this.
1: I am, yes.
2: That's amazing. Well done.
0: Well, what are you studying in college? Seems like you got it on lock.
1: Yeah, I'm doing business management.
2: Okay, good for you. Good for you, man. Okay, so sorry I interrupted you, but I was just curious. What's your question?
1: Yeah. So my question is, I've been finding it harder and harder as I'm going through each semester of college to kind of stay on top of schoolwork and focus. I don't have any debt with college as my mother works at the university, so I get a discount there of 50%. So that's a very big draw to stay in. But I'm also like wanting to focus my efforts on, you know, I have another kind of business I'm wanting to do as well on top of doing this other, this, the one I'm doing now. And I'm just like, would it be worth it to stay like push through school or I guess do school less, maybe just get an associate's degree. I only have a car payment that I'm going to have paid off in around nine months. So I'm not really, I don't have any debt. And I'm very good at investing. So in the 2 years I've done this, I have about $51,000 in investment portfolios that are not retirement. In my retirement accounts, I have about $35,000.
0: Good for you.
1: Roth and
2: how much is your, how much do you have in your car? How much do you owe?
1: Yeah, so I just bought a Toyota 4Runner. That was kind of my dream car. I've always wanted it. And I've saved up for about 6 months, and I put about half down. So currently, I owe $16,000 on that
2: car.
1: Okay,
2: let's pay that off.
0: Mm-hmm. Other than that, though, gosh, you're really killing it. I'm really, really proud of you. A lot of people, I mean, you're accomplishing so much in just a short period of time. I think the two things that stand out to me was Rachel, what Rachel said was, let's pay off the car. I think you did, you could have gone really crazy on this. And I think you tried to exercise like some reasonable, like reasonability on it. And I'm glad that you did that. But I'd like to crank that even more and just say, hey, a guy in your position doesn't need to borrow money. And let's just let that be your lifestyle. My guess is that you built your business without debt and let's just go through life without debt. You make a lot of money. You don't need to be slave to any lender.
2: Mm-hmm.
0: So that's thing one. And I wondered about the degree. So you get the 50% off because your mom works at the university. The part that I see is how much are you, what's the other 50% that you're paying? Like how much do you have to pay in tuition? And I'd be weighing that out with the idea of, okay, like realistically, what do I see myself doing? Do I feel like I need this degree? Because you're very entrepreneurial and college is not necessarily a necessity for everyone. And that level of education and that type of education is not necessarily a necessity for everyone.
2: Yes. Are you, do you have two more years left, Richard?
1: I do. So I'm in my junior year, just started. I kind of took less credit hours this semester to work a little more. But like I said, I just find it really hard to focus on school when I'm like, when I graduate and get my degree, just to go back and work full time for myself, which is, you know, it puts getting a degree hard to do. I'm paying probably about $4,000 a semester for school. That's with the discount included.
0: Do you feel so like you're learning anything or do you feel like you're like, I already know that, like I already am doing this?
1: There's some things I've learned, but I just, not really.
2: Okay.
1: Like, I'm kind of sitting in classes, falling asleep.
0: Yeah.
2: Okay. I may have a different take.
0: Tell me.
2: I would finish. I think you are, because you're how old? You're 19?
1: I'm 21.
2: 21. Oh, sorry. 21. You're 21. You have your entire life, to build businesses, make money, get in there. You're already halfway done. If this was your first semester, I might change my mind. You're halfway done. And I'll be honest too, there's a little bit of me, because I mean, we play in that world just a little bit.
0: Uh-huh.
2: And it's ever changing, right? So what the world looks like with affiliate marketing today, we don't know. Maybe it gets bigger. Maybe AI takes everyone out. I mean, genuinely, we don't know.
0: We don't know.
2: And there's something to me, especially when it comes to business management, to have something that it's not that you fall back on your degree by any means, because I know a lot of people don't even use their degree. But it's like that extra step that you took. You finished what you started. It's not costing you a ton. It's another year and a half, basically. You're halfway through this semester.
0: So what is that? $12,000?
2: If you were my kid, and that feels weird saying, because we're only like 15 years difference. But I would encourage, like if you were my brother, I think I would tell you, finish out college, get your degree, you're halfway done. And again, you have your whole life ahead. And there may, you know, and the truth is too, there may not be a ton to learn, but I don't know. There's a value in.
0: There's more to it than that.
2: Yes.
0: You're right.
2: I don't know. So I just think you have your whole life ahead of you to do what you want to do. And there's something about just investing in yourself and a little bit of this, just finish what you start too, mentality.
0: Did you want to go to college, or did you feel like people were pushing you to go because you had the discount?
1: I initially did want to go to college. I was originally going to go into the military, and then that fell through. So then I just decided to go full on to this business, which was very successful. And then college was kind of just it was there to just be doing it, as you know, because the 50% discount is really nice, especially with tuition rates these days. And then my whole family all has college degrees, and they're all pushing me to, you know.
2: Hey, I wonder if you would regret being a business owner later on and not having your degree if you're halfway through. Do you know what I mean?
0: I think I 100% Rachel would ride with you on this. If you had said to me, I never wanted to go to college, I feel like I'm just going because I have the discount and I feel like this or that. But the fact that you set out to do this, and I think I'm with Rachel on the principle of, let's finish what you started, because you did say this is something you wanted to do. I do see the 50% discount and go, hey, it's here today. It might not be here later on if you ever want to finish. Mm-hmm. And I think in your world, fairly, the $12,000 that I think it's going to cost you to finish the last semester and the last two, you know, the other semester of your junior year and the last two of your senior year, I think that's well within a small percentage of what you're doing, that it's not like this big sacrifice for you to pay it. And so for those reasons, I'm out.
2: For those reasons, yeah. I'm out.
0: What do you think? I mean, does that sit right with you, or are you like, dadgummit, I was really hoping
2: it's
0: going to
2: be
0: me.
2: Frustrating if you take our advice. I think you will be sitting in classes and being like, oh my gosh, what am I doing?
0: But listen, I think it is like that.
2: I think you'll look back though when you're 40 years old and having your degree.
0: Well, you made a good
2: started,
0: point.
2: Like,
0: it's not just the education. I mean, it's relationships. It's dealing. It's learning to do things that we don't always want to do, but we do it because it's our responsibility.
2: Right.
0: Like, there are so many things that you take away from college that is not the grades.
2: That's right. And not you just sitting in a classroom and learning. I know. And that's like the biggest, debate right now. Like, and it continues to be, which is good. I think we need to push on this notion that like everyone just has to go to college.
0: I agree.
2: So I am for pushing that notion, because it is the conversation these days, figuring out when people start at 18, because some people get into real estate.
0: Yeah.
2: They get their license, take off. Some people go to trade school.
0: Yep.
2: I mean, it looks different for everyone, but.
0: And to your point with AI, I do think that it's an unknown, because it's like, gosh, if I invest this money, will this career field even exist the way I thought it
2: was? And I just don't ever want to bank on something at 21, even though he's making such good money, so it's easy to be like, oh, this will be my life forever. And it may not be. Like, it's just the internet world is the ever-changing world. And so we know that well in our jobs.

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2: News. I'm CJ Papa. President Trump throwing a lavish state dinner for Chinese President Xi at the White House.
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2: Today, the leaders of the world's superpowers will tour the National Archives before Xi leaves her home. Iran's President Masoud Pezeshkian sitting down with Fox's Brett Baer, an exclusive interview on Special Report.
4: Do you want a nuclear bomb or not?
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2: Well, there's plenty of scrutiny from the international community about Iran's nuclear program. It's going to be a close call. Big Island, Hawaii, Hurricane Nolo passing the south with drenched parts of the Big Island. 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
2: Yes, I do.
1: You put that CD in your computer and we had our little checkbooks and we had to balance our checkbooks every month as teenagers. And I'm like, oh, it's like trauma to this free spirit. It was
2: Quicken.
1: The worst.
2: Quicken
1: is the worst.
2: It's a great question, though. I mean, Courtney this is
1: had,
2: very deep.
1: I bet Courtney had Quicken.
2: Yes, she probably did. Gosh, I don't know why that made me laugh so much. I think because I had the exact same experience. And so it was exactly that.
1: I'll tell you what I do,
2: yeah,
1: Courtney.
2: Tell us.
1: Just honestly, I mean, I do every dollar. I track our transactions in it. So I know I honestly probably know more of what's happening in our budget.
2: Yeah.
1: I check that more. And then in every dollar, our account is linked. So if our account starts to get low, like towards the end of, or like, because we get most of our commission stuff on the 15th,
2: yep.
1: Really low on like the 30th.
2: Mm-hmm.
1: So we have a full month from 15th to 15th for us. So mm-hmm. when it gets to be like the 10th of the month, if you will.
2: Start to look.
1: Yeah. Then I will be like, okay, did we have a big purchase that it's not been accounted for yet? Because sometimes it won't update till like Tuesday. And if it's been over, but usually it will show up in our bank's app mm-hmm. and it's like gray. It's a different color. So I'll double check that if I feel like our balance is getting too low to be like, okay, I want to make sure that we're, you know, on track with this. But that's what I do personally. But honestly, the budget for me is kind of my quote unquote balancing the checkbook. I know it's not against my bank statement, but it's against what we've planned and what we planned we know we have the money for. Does that make sense?
2: Yes. I'm with you. I can say I do not check my bank statement. I have not downloaded a bank statement in quite a while. Mm-hmm. I do trust that when I see the transaction come in through every dollar, usually I'm like, yeah, I went to Publix for $13.81. Like that is true. And then I just track it. And I'm with you. Since I track my transactions, not every single day, let me be honest, but very often, I can start to see if it seems like we're about to go over budget in an area. And then it's like, if we did, it'll tell you like if you've already gone over, then I'm starting to pay a lot more attention and go, okay, I need to like shift this around or we need to pull back. So I kind of do it like that. And then at the end of when you close out your budget, everything's already tracked because you've been tracking throughout the month. And then the closeout is just, hey, did you stick to your amounts or didn't you?
1: Yes,
2: and
1: yes.
2: I think that's kind of, I care mostly about tracking the transactions and the closeout and kind of seeing how we did and are there trends there? Like, are we constantly going over grocery budget? Are we constantly, and I pay attention to those types of trends. But other than mm-hmm. that, I'm not locked into the statement and making sure the balance is perfectly to the decimal point.
1: Yep.
2: I have a friend who's like that though. And that's too much for me.
1: All more power to you. You know,
2: yeah,
1: you got
2: do what you got to do.
1: Yeah. But for real, every dollar really is great, you guys, in that sense. Cause I think we have shifted because of everything online.
2: Mm-hmm.
1: And this kind of gives you more of a real time, more budget mindset than like a bank statement.
2: Yeah.
1: Check, check, check.
2: It should make it easier that you don't have to do all that.
1: Exactly. Yeah. So if you guys do want to check it out, you can download it for free in the App Store or Google Play, or we'll put a link down below. But check out every dollar if you haven't done a budget, because it really will help sync all of that. And you sync all your accounts. That's the other great thing. If I need to look at the balance of our accounts, I click on accounts on every dollar and it has our money.
2: Yeah.
1: It has our high yield savings, our checking. All of that is just right there in every dollar. So
2: that's very helpful.
1: Yep.
2: And, you know, I do want to hit on this because I think about how my budgeting practices were when we were in $460,000 of debt mm-hmm. and like going through that. And then I think about how our budgeting practices are now that we're not in any debt and life is a lot easier financially. And I do think there's little things that, change. Like, the principle of budgeting doesn't change. The principle of living on less than you make, the principle of tracking your transactions, it doesn't change. But I do feel like you're not down to the nitty gritty,
1: the tactical scent.
2: Mm-hmm. Like you were. And I think this is a great post from LinkedIn, because it just goes to show, like, no matter how well you're doing, no matter if you're making hundreds of thousands or hundreds of millions, it's really important. So Logan Ryan, you guys might know that name. He's an NFL player, played on lots of NFL teams, but more notably the two Super Bowls with the Patriots. He says he made, this was a LinkedIn post, he says he made close to $80 million in the NFL. And he says, never spent a dollar of his salary. He retired at 33 and lived off of what the market pays him. So he just invested the money and basically lived off of the interest, it sounds like. He says, most guys who hit that number are broke a few years after their last paycheck. And I know Dave talks about that all the time.
1: Yep.
2: Like, the amount of pro athletes who make so much money and then they truly end up bankrupt and broke.
1: 100%.
2: It's just sad. Logan Ryan goes on to say, he says, I've watched it happen up close. Growing up in New Jersey, two loving parents that worked super hard. But then when he got drafted in 2013, it's like that feeling never left him. And so he just was like, I was suspicious of every dollar I spent, and I lived on a strict budget, lived off what my portfolio paid me. And he still, like, works with a financial advisor and just asking questions and learning. So it really just goes to show, a lot of people think, Rachel, that if you earn more money, mm-hmm. that's the solution to your money problems. But this just goes to show, and I can even say from my own experience, if you learn to manage your money when you don't have any, yes. that's how you really know.
1: That's right.
2: And then when you earn more, then you're like, okay, I know how to manage this. It's yes. not going to come later. It comes at whatever point you're at today.
1: That's exactly right. Yep. Yeah. The money just magnifies your financial habits and your mindset around money. So if his is a very conservative mindset around money, and he's like, I'm going to live over here. And then he starts making 10 million, 20 million, right?
2: Yeah.
1: That conservative mindset just continues to expand. It just makes you more of what you are. And that is why it is so crucial that we talk about the dollars and cents on the show, but also it's the character of who you are
2: yep.
1: during whatever baby step you are. And that's a little bit of that beauty of baby step two, the sacrificial season is so difficult and all of it. But man, when you learn to live without, when you learn to be content, like, all of these things are so helpful.
2: Yeah.
1: It's a helpful setup for when you actually start building wealth in, yeah. and as your income increases. So I know, I do always love this. Logan Ryan, well done.
2: Very
1: because
2: good.
1: Because the story of this, professional athletes to lottery winners and all the above, it's not great, because if you don't have great habits,
2: yeah.
1: again, it's going to be, so if you're not good with money and you win a lotto ticket,
2: just blow

0: I did my version.
1: More
0: money, more problems. I'm such a hip hop girl, Jane. You feel it?
1: I feel it. I do feel it. One of my favorite things is when these sides of Rachel come. They're my favorites. Like let Rachel get spicy.
0: We were talking about this at the break, and we think it's so fascinating. I grabbed a tea on the last break, and I walked. I was like, Jane, you know what I was thinking about? It just the last two callers we had with cars, right? You got one guy and cannot afford the nice new truck.
1: No.
0: $90,000 truck.
1: $90,000.
0: Other guy wants to buy an $80,000 new sports car. The people that actually have the money and can do it are like, should I? It's
1: right.
0: The people that can't that are like, I got to.
1: Yes.
0: I got to. And I'm like, it's such a fascinating mindset. So
1: it is.
0: The emotional part of money, you guys, is as important as the numbers.
1: Absolutely. Well said.

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0: right, let's go back to the phone lines. We have Micah, who's in Philadelphia, Pennsylvania. Hey, Micah, how can Rachel and I contribute today?
1: Hey, thank you guys so much.

0: for taking my call.
1: No worries. What's up?
0: I have a question. I'm a stay-at-home mom. I worked for 5 years, and then I have a 2-year-old and a 1-year-old, and we want to have more kids someday. And I have a 401k from when I was working. It's kind of pathetic. It's like $15,000. But it was with the company I worked for, got bought out a few times. So I consolidated all of that into one account. But now I just have this account that's in a Raymond James. Like, and so my husband, he has a TSP account, and he is going to change jobs next year. So he'll be getting, I think his new company that he's going to work for has a JP Morgan account. And so we are going through baby steps. We're trying to just consolidate and like simplify our life. Mm-hmm. And I'm just kind of asking, what am I supposed to do with this 401k that's kind of like off in like la la land, and with he's going to grow his, but is mine just going to sit there until I'm 65? Like, what am I supposed to do?
1: Didn't you say you already moved it into, did you already move it into an IRA with Raymond James?
0: Well, half of it is a Roth IRA and the other half is a 401k.
1: Okay. So I would take the 401k and I would roll that into, I would do a direct rollover into an IRA. If it's, and you can do that by kind. So if it's a Roth, you can do it into Roth IRA. If it's a traditional, into a traditional IRA. And then with his TSP, when the time comes, I'm not sure if he can roll that over, but if he can, you can do that. But they're all going to be separate. They're not all going to go into one IRA together. They're going to be individual ones, and that's okay.
2: Mm-hmm. How much is in the 401k?
0: I think it's like $7,000.
2: Okay. Because what I'm thinking is, because it is such a small amount, rolling it over into maybe putting everything into one Roth, which means you will pay taxes on that $7,000. But it's not a lot. So I almost would just roll it over to that Roth IRA and have one Roth IRA that's sitting there with all $15,000. And again, you will pay some out-of-pocket taxes, so make sure you'll have the cash for that. But for the long term, for it to grow, I think I would probably focus on that, because eventually for a lot of people, you know, making that transfer from traditional to Roth is a good idea if there's time, because you're going to have so much growth. How old are you, Micah?
0: I'm 30.
2: You're 30. Okay. So what's crazy is if you did just leave it in and you didn't touch it, that $15,000, and you didn't add to it at all in 35 years when you're 65, it'll be almost $700,000.
0: Wow.
2: So you say it's like, oh, what a little, you know, thing. And it does. It kind of just feels like, it's just 15 grand, you know.
1: The potential.
2: But the potential. So honestly, I think I would pay taxes on the seven, roll it over to the Roth IRA, and just let that thing grow.
1: I'm not mad at that.
2: And and God, let it turn into $700,000 for retirement.
0: Perfect. Okay. Yeah. And because that's what I was wondering. It's like, well, if I'm not working and contributing, like, what's the point even? But if
2: it's going to be like
1: stacking up.
2: Yep. Compound interest. It's your friend. So, yep, it'll just keep growing and growing.
1: And what you said, Rachel, is so important. You know, we talk about Roth conversions, and a lot of times, especially with larger amounts, it's a baby step seven activity, because you're right. There is taxes that they're going to be on the hook for when tax time comes.
2: Yep.
1: But with the $15,000, they'll probably cover it. But it is so important to, if you're able to make that transition to Roth, it's so important, because when you think about how this money is going to grow over time, and that's such a good example of it, that $692,000, let's just say it was even more than that, or it's money that they'll never need to touch in retirement.
2: Yep.
1: With it being traditional, there is going to be a required minimum distribution.
2: Mm-hmm.
1: And so when you look ahead at your own retirement planning and you go, gosh, this is not even money, there might be money that you don't even need, but you're required to take a distribution. And then if it's money that you're going to pass on to your heirs, and you go, gosh, they're going to be required to take that distribution, and they're going to have to then pay the taxes on it. But if you turn around and you're able to convert the majority of your wealth to Roth money, then that money is growing. It's growing tax-free, and you're able to pull it out as needed. You don't have the required minimum distribution, and you're not paying taxes on the money when you pull it out.
2: That's right.
1: Because it's already been covered. And so that, to me, is just a huge, it's a huge wealth planning thing that I think people sleep on. They're not really thinking about it. So just something to hold in your head.
2: To noodle, yes. Because, mm-hmm. I mean, for her, it would be about $1,500 mm-hmm. in taxes today versus it's, let's just say that $700,000, let's say $300,000 of it, if it was left in traditional, as she's going to be pulling it out. Yeah, I mean, it would be probably around $100,000 at that point.
1: Yeah.
2: Or $70,000. So $1,500, $70,000.
1: Huge.
2: Like, yeah.
1: And when you think about it, okay, yeah. And then when you roll it back to, let's just say it's an inherited IRA, that same person, they've got, I think it's 10 years.
2: Yes.
1: To pull out. And can you imagine having to, like, if you have a substantial amount, you're having to pull out that money at such a high rate to drain it.
2: Yes.
1: Oh, none of that.
2: None of that.
1: Let's be thoughtful, people.
2: We love a Roth.
1: Yes.
2: You can do the Roth. Do it. Yes. Yep.
1: All right. Let's go to Jordan, who's in Seattle, Washington. Hey, Jordan, how can we help today?
3: Hi. Well, actually, this question is concerning my mother-in-law. She's on her way to 85 years old, blindsided us with a request from her financial advisor, who's advised her to get a reverse mortgage.
2: Oh, boo.
3: It gets better. To buy stock.
1: No.
3: It's insane.
2: What is he high on? Man.
3: Yeah, I know.
2: That's
3: and,
2: wild.
3: And it even got better. Now we find out, so this is about 2 weeks ago, we find out that she set up and sent over a mortgage broker to her house who laid out a reverse mortgage, second mortgage. The house is free and clear, but he called it that, or an equity line of credit.
2: To put that money into the market to try to make money. Does she need money month to month? What's her reason for doing this?
3: Well, yeah, that's one we can't pin down. She's probably, it's close to $2,700 a month in her Social Security.
2: Mm-hmm.
3: She has a tiny car payment, owns the house.
2: Yeah, there's, yeah.
3: Has been taking out $1,000 a month out of her investment account. And tells us she has roughly $35,000 left in that, but tells us that she's losing money in that.
2: Mm.
3: So we're not sure where all that money's going on a monthly basis, but she's scared. And, you know, of course, we think if this is her, any other elderly people who live by themselves and are trying to find the other, balance their finances are having this happen to them.
2: It's horrible. Jordan, is she asking for help from you? Is she saying, will you help me? And she's telling you all of this?
3: Yeah, she's telling us. So she's asking for help. But at the same time, so my wife, it's her mom.
2: Okay.
3: And her other daughter, everybody's telling her, no, don't do anything. Yeah. Just stop. We'll figure this out. Of course, offering to, if she really feels like it, sell the house, come live with one of us. It's open to you. But it sounds like now she's leaning towards $150,000 line of credit.
2: Oh man, is she of sound mind? Would you say her age? Okay,
3: yeah.
2: so she's good. She's sharp at 85.
3: She's sharp at 85.
2: Knows what she's doing. Okay.
1: It's just that doesn't strike you as strange that all the people who love her are saying, please don't do this. And this one guy is like, do it. And she's saying, okay.
2: I'm wondering if you guys can lay out a plan, Jordan, to show her, hey, mom, here's what would happen when this goes down the road this way. Here's what you need to do. 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Let's figure out how we can make $3,500 a month work for now. And if you all, I don't know where you guys are from a financial standpoint, Jordan, your wife and her sister, but even if you guys have to supplement a couple hundred bucks for a little bit just to kind of get her feeling secure again,
1: I think that's totally fine.
2: Key, right? To make her feel good again and confidence, but she needs some more information on the right way to do it, not just the wrong way.
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6: They'll meet for tea later this morning. I'm Dave Anthony, Fox News. After President Trump hosted China's leader at a lavish White House state dinner.
7: I'd like to raise a glass and propose a toast to President Xi, Madam Peng, and the long relationship between China and America.
6: This after President Trump and Xi Jinping held talks on issues ranging from Taiwan to AI amid concern about it going out of control.
8: An announcement to come that there's been an agreement about a direct hotline over artificial intelligence. It'll be used when major issues come up. And the two sides will also continue the agreement made in the Busan, South Korea, that last year. That means that there'll be an extension of a pause of export restrictions on rare earth minerals out of China. The U.S. will leave tariffs on Chinese goods where they are, while adding more exemptions for agriculture, medical supplies, and low-tech electronics.
6: Fox Business Network's Edward Lawrence at the White House. China has been accused of helping Iran in the U.S. conflict, something Fox's Brett Baer asked the Iranian president about interviewing Masoud Pezeshkian.
9: We do not seek to kill Americans. As shown by actions, demonstrable actions, America has sought to kill Iranians. Why do...
10: But they were killed there. Did you use satellite images?
9: Not at all. Not at all.
6: New York Times reports that Iran is proposing a 7-day plan to end the conflict. Israel's Prime Minister Benjamin Netanyahu defended going to war with Iran with the U.S. to stop their nuclear threats.
11: If we hadn't done it, we'd all be dead.
6: In his UN General Assembly speech, Netanyahu also rejected allegations Israel's war against Hamas and Gaza was genocide. Like those protesters claim, in loud demonstrations outside the United Nations in New York, the NYPD says about 100 people were arrested. Another leader getting a much warmer welcome in France, where Pope Leo's begun a 4-day visit discussing peace, climate change, and AI and other issues. 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
6: One of the two Trump supporters wounded in the 2024 assassination attempt targeting the then former president at a campaign rally in Butler, Pennsylvania, has died.
15: The X account for House Republicans posting, "We are deeply saddened by the passing of Jim Copenhaver," adding Jim endured unimaginable hardship with strength and perseverance. Copenhaver was shot in the arm and abdomen during the July 2024 rally when a gunman tried to assassinate President Trump. Rallygoer David Dutch was also injured, and Butler County firefighter Corey Comparator was killed. A lawsuit Copenhaver filed against the government earlier this year alleged Secret Service failures led to his life-threatening injuries. Kristen Goodwin, Fox News.
6: Well, his cause of death was not announced. Two other deaths are getting a lot of attention in Mississippi. Two Ole Miss students who died Monday.
13: 18-year-old Aiden Hamilton was a freshman from Colorado, and 20-year-old Robert String was a junior from Georgia.
6: Fox's Madison Scarpino is on the campus in Oxford.
13: Now, at both scenes of Aiden and Robert's deaths, investigators found a packaged store-bought kratom, but authorities say they don't think the deaths are connected. They do not have confirmation that kratom or any other substance killed them. So the toxicology reports will be really crucial.
6: Kratom is a plant-based supplement. It's legal in Mississippi, but not in the city of Oxford. On Wall Street, stock futures are rising before today's trading. On Thursday night football, Atlanta beat Green Bay.
16: Penix throws, and it is juggling, caught by Hooper. Austin Hooper for the score.
17: The call on Prime Video. Bijan Robinson ran for 194 yards and scored twice as the Falcons win big 35-14 to get their first win of the season. The Packers dropped to 1-2 with the loss.
6: That's Fox's Tony Genualdo. In baseball, the Chicago Cubs and White Sox both clinched playoff spots. So did Cleveland and San Diego. I'm Dave Anthony. And this,
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0: the Ramsey Show here in the Fair Ones Credit Union studio. I'm Jade. This is Rachel. Let's get back to the phone lines. We've got Austin in Raleigh, North Carolina. Hey, Austin, how can we help today?
1: Hey, thank you for taking my call. I really appreciate it.
0: Absolutely.
1: My question today is whether or not my wife and I can afford for her to get a new job. But that's going to, you know, obviously take a pay cut.
0: Yeah. Okay. So lay it out for us. Why are you thinking about this?
1: Well, my, there were a couple of reasons. One being the drive. She currently works about an hour away.
0: Oh, gosh.
1: The second,
0: yeah.
1: The main reason, yes, with 2 hours, and we have a 19-month-old, so he has to ride in the car, you know,
0: wow.
1: 2 hours a day, which, you know, not ideal.
0: No.
1: But the other reason, which is, you know, kind of drove me to call you guys, is my wife, she has a bit of like a hostile work environment, I would say. There's a bit of quote-unquote, like, cliques going on within the office, and she's never been one of those girls.
0: Mm-hmm.
1: And
0: got you.
1: They pretty much, you know, kind of like, you know, bully, quote-unquote, bully her, and I can't.
0: What kind of job is this? What does she do for work?
1: Well, she's a nurse navigator, so she works at a hospital, and so she works with all other nurses and, like, NAs and that kind of thing.
0: Okay.
2: Is there a hospital near you guys that's not an hour away that she would go get a different job, or what is she thinking?
1: Yes, but the problem is where she works at now, she makes, she would have to take about a $20,000 pay cut to move closer to where we live.
0: Okay. What's the full salary? So she'd go from what to what?
1: So she makes right at 100 right now. And so she would probably go anywhere from 75 to 85 range.
0: Okay.
1: Depending upon the job.
2: Where are you guys at financially? Do you have a lot of debt? Do you have savings?
1: Kind of. We have about $75,000 in consumer debt.
0: Okay.
1: Which is primarily my fault. Actually, no, it's all my fault.
2: What was it? Gambling, student loans? What'd you do?
1: Well, student loans. I have about $19,000 in student loans, and about $56 on my truck.
0: Okay.
3: Well, wait a second. Well, this might be an easily solved predicament if we really want to start talking about the debt. I do think it's okay. I think for the commute alone, honestly, the 2 hours every day and with the 2-month-old, when you said she has to drive that with the 2-month-old, are you saying that the daycare is near her job or like what is?
1: Yes.
3: Oh, wow. So yep, she drives. Okay. Yeah, that is.
2: It's a lot.
3: For that alone, I would definitely consider finding a job closer. My bigger question is, are we assuming that it has to be a long-term pay cut or is there a way for her to work back up to that same salary in a living closer, working closer?
1: I mean, maybe in the future. It's just difficult because she found, I mean, her job, she actually loves her actual job,
0: mm-hmm.
1: and her boss loves her, the doctors love her, but it's just the other employees that's making it miserable. And she called me
0: yeah.
1: crying today, and I'm
2: Aww.
1: Like,
2: yeah, it's not worth the $20,000. Yeah. Totally. No
1: yeah.
2: way to live. So you guys will be short probably, what, $1,500 a month-ish with this new
1: yeah,
2: change?
1: Yeah, I think that's not where it comes out to.
2: Okay.
1: I mean, we have the $1,500 in margin. We bring in about $210 salary, and then I have like a side hustle I do where I make about $30,000.
2: So that's
1: only like 2 months out of the year.
2: Nice. Okay.
3: So you can handle the hit to your budget. Does this affect, but
1: I
3: mean...
1: It's going to decrease... Like, it's going to decrease how quickly we can pay off, you know,
2: yeah,
1: all the other
2: right,
1: things.
2: Yeah, yeah, but also you're not factoring in if she gets a raise, if you get a raise,
0: mm-hmm.
2: If you guys make some big moves, like, you know, maybe selling the truck, getting something cheaper.
3: You know,
2: you know what
3: saying,
2: I mean? Like,
3: I'm
2: you,
3: just saying.
2: You can finagle this and kind of be like, okay, if we're making this decision over here, that means we're going to have to make these decisions over here.
0: Mm-hmm.
2: It's kind of that trade-off, but it's worth it. It's worth the trade-off.
1: Yeah.
2: For
1: my truck, do y'all think I should sell my truck?
2: How much did
1: you
2: get
1: answer,
2: for it?
1: I can about $10,000 upside down in it. And
0: uh-huh.
1: I also drive an hour each day to my job. So
3: I think I'd be...
1: Like, I just got a...
3: I think I'd be looking at how quickly you can pay it off. Like, if you can get this done, if you guys can buckle down and be like, man, we're knocking this truck out. And technically the student loans should be first, but if you looked at the $56,000 alone and you're like, man, we can knock this out in the next 18 months. And if we add the student loans to it, like 2 years or less, I might say you could keep it. It's not more than half of you guys' income together, I'm guessing, with your wife's vehicle. So on that parameter, and if you can do it 2 years or less, I feel like you have the ability to keep it. It just has to do with you guys' values and how quickly you want to be debt free.
2: Could y'all pay off? I mean, how much money could you put with her new salary towards debt? Like $3,000, $4,000, $2,000 a month?
1: A month. Right now, we put about $3,000 or $4,000. So we got our emergency fund, and it'll probably knock it down, like you said earlier, like $1,500. So we probably have a $2,500 range.
3: Are you investing?
1: Yes. I mean, I work for the government. I put my TST match. I put 5%. She does 5%.
3: Okay.
1: And, but into like our 401ks. But besides that, I've got like $7,000 in a savings account.
3: Okay.
1: Just because
3: let's roll this back, Austin, because I think that if we can lay this out for you in a way that makes sense, it'll help you kind of change some of the things that you guys are doing, how you handle your money. Because investing usually is a very good thing, but there's a good, better, best way to do it. And there's a time to do it that makes more sense. Having the $7,000 savings. I love savings, but again, good, better, best. And so I think the best way for you guys to tackle your financial goals here is to work our baby steps in order. It's the same plan that I use to pay off debt with my husband. We've all done it. It works wonders. All right. So what I would do in your situation is I would temporarily pause investing. You guys are putting aside 10% of your $210,000 income. That's a lot of money. And if you can imagine that money back in your monthly checks, well, now all of a sudden you have the full power of your income to pay off this debt really, really quickly, because the debt itself is not, it's not an overtaking amount of what you guys bring home. So if you have all your income, you can tackle that super fast. So I would temporarily pause investing. I would knock that savings down to $1,000. You just need a little buffer there, because once you throw that $6,000 debt at the $19,000 student loan, gosh, now there's only $12,000 left. With your income, that $12,000 student loan should be gone in 3 months. Just gone. Mm-hmm. And if you tighten the straps, it should be gone in like 2 months. Like, really get after it. And then after that, it's like, all right, now we can think about this truck.
2: Get the truck paid off in 14, 18 months.
3: And you might decide maybe you do want to sell it. That's totally up to you either way. But that intensity is going to be what drives you guys' decisions. And then from there on, Austin, we're saving up 3 to 6 months of expenses. So you have a cushion under you and you're never in this type of situation again, where it's like, can we do these things? Yeah. Do we feel secure? And then from there on, turn investing back on and go be wealthy.
2: And I would have her change jobs.
3: Yes.
2: For the 100%. Commute. And then also the toxic environment. Yep. I would take $1,200 out of my paycheck for that. Peace of mind.

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1: When you're stuck in a cycle with money, you know, two steps forward, one step back, it can feel like you're losing your mind. 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

0: All right, we've got Mary, who's in Houston, Texas, up next. Hey, Mary, how can Rachel and I help today?
1: Hi, guys. I'm 54. I'm retired Navy with 100% disability. And my husband is 57, and he's on SSDI. We are debt-free. We own our own home, but it needs major repairs, which we plan to cash flow. We have $300,000 in the bank, and we have two investment properties, one that we actually live in because that's how bad our primary home is, and one that my parents live in. My real question, though, is do we, since we have a steady income for the rest of our lives, do we need an IRA? Because we don't. I don't have any kind of investments currently other than our investment properties.
2: What is the $300,000 in?
1: It's in high yield.
2: Okay. You know, honestly, what I would probably do, Mary, is sit down with a SmartVestor Pro and just run the numbers, because that $300,000, because you guys still are relatively young.
1: Yes.
2: And if you just put that $300,000, do you guys contribute to that every month?
1: No. So really, this all just happened in the last 3 months for us.
2: Okay.
1: We actually sold another piece of property, and we got debt free, got the money in the bank, and now we're okay. What do we do now? We have this steady income for the rest of our
0: lives. What is the income? What is between the disability and the SSDI? What is it equal to every month?
1: A little over $11,000.
0: Oh wow,
2: that's great. So what I would probably do, Mary, again, if you want to sit down with an investment professional and like really look at this in detail, I probably would encourage you to at least get a meeting and talk about it. But if you just stick that $300,000 in the market and you just did, you know, a mutual fund, an index fund, anything similar to that, in 10 years, that's going to end up being almost $900,000 in just 10 years
0: without adding.
2: And that's not a high yield savings. Remember, that is actually putting money in. So I would probably throw that in an index fund. And you can 100%. Just, you know, you can do that at Vanguard. I mean, anything. I would maybe keep some of it in a high yield for an emergency fund. But it sounds like what you guys are bringing in income wise is what you're living off of, which is great. Have some more cash available still for an emergency. But then also, now I'm remembering, sorry, you said that the house needs major repairs. Are you guys wanting to just sell that house and live where you guys are in the rental, or what are you wanting to do?
1: No, we want to fix it. My father-in-law built our primary home, so we want to fix it.
0: What's it cost to do the repairs?
1: It will probably cost us a little over $100,000, but it's worth twice that, at least.
0: Okay.
1: And we plan to cash flow it, you know, and stay in this house. I mean, if it takes me 5 years to fix my other house, then it takes me 5 years to fix my other house.
0: All three houses are paid off?
1: No. The one I live in actually has a 15-year mortgage.
0: How much?
1: How much is my mortgage payment? It's $3,000.
0: No, how much is the total amount of the loan?
1: The total amount of the loan is $350, and it's worth $475.
0: What about the one that your parents live in?
1: The one my parents live in also has a mortgage on it that they pay. It's literally just financed.
0: But it's in your name. So how much is the total loan there?
1: The total loan there is $72,000, and it's worth $129,000.
0: Okay. And then finally, you guys' personal residence.
1: We own it outright.
0: Okay. So that one's paid off.
1: And it's worth $250,000.
0: Yeah, I think even more reason to invest that money, like Rachel said, because you guys are carrying some risk with these properties, specifically the rental one, and obviously the parents one too. So I would just like having that money there. I would like it growing, because if you want to reach over at some point and pay them off because of the growth, you would have the ability to do that. So for that would be my number one reason of like, yes, we have to make sure that there's money that's growing for us, because we are carrying a level of risk in our life. So I think that's a really good question.
1: Okay.
0: How do you plan on doing, so the repairs, it's all going to be cash flowed from your $11,000 income, or are you planning on taking out something out of that $300,000?
1: If I needed to take out of the 300, I would, but currently I don't plan to. I plan to cash flow it out of our monthly income.
0: Yeah, I like that idea. Well, thank you so much for the question. That's a good one. Next up, we have Olivia in New York City. Hey, Olivia, how can Rachel and I help today?
3: Hi. So I'm engaged, and we're currently negotiating our prenup, and there's a very large financial disparity between us. So his disclosed net worth is over $100 million, and it's primarily from a business that he built before we met. I absolutely want him to protect what he built before me, and I'm not asking for like ownership of any of those assets, but basically in the prenup, it's stating that like everything that, all of his current income and, you know, after we get married, everything's going to remain separate. So I'm trying to figure out, like, if let's say we're married for 10, 20, 30 years, like the vast majority of his wealth accumulated during that time is going to continue to remain entirely in his name.
0: Have you asked about making it to where it's the stop is when you guys get married? So everything he had before the marriage remains his, and then what you build together, it has a fair 50-50 split or whatever is.
2: So that you're protecting yourself in case something happens.
0: Have you said that to him?
3: Yeah, he does not want to do that because he's making around $12 million a year. So he feels like, you know, I'm coming into this marriage, like he already built all of this before me. So, he doesn't want to do a 50-50.
0: Does he want to do any percentage of what you guys, what happens once you say I do, whether he earns more or
2: earns less. Even 20%.
0: Yeah.
2: Because what happens, Olivia, and I think you feel this, because we've gotten this call where, dude leaves, there was a prenup in place, and now she has no assets.
0: Nope.
2: No savings, because she didn't work, because he provided a great life, and now she has nothing to her name. And so that that's where the prenup ends up hurting women, right?
3: Right.
2: In that position. So
3: Exactly. That's what I'm scared of.
2: How long have y'all been dating?
3: We've been dating a year.
2: Okay.
3: And we're engaged. Yeah, we're getting married in 2 months.
0: How much of a deal breaker, if you can't get this locked in a way that you feel protected as well, have you decided where your go, no-go line is on this wedding?
3: Yeah, I think, like, you know, I want him to kind of like meet me, not even like halfway, but like kind of like say like, okay, like I'll give you this or that, just to feel like you're financially secure if we, end up not working out down the line.
2: Yeah, even 10%, right, is 1.2 a year, right? Mm-hmm. Like from his income.
0: He has a lawyer. Do you have one?
3: Yes, I have a lawyer. She told me not to sign it. She said that he needs to come up with something that, like, we need to come up with basically something that would resonate with him. Right now, like, he's basically saying he would give $30,000 a year to, like, he would put $30,000 a year into a brokerage account for me. And then the other thing that he was offering was 10% of the future of the appreciation of the future family residence, which the lawyer felt was unfair as well.
0: I think that's unfair too. Just the appreciation
3: so that's about
0: of the
3: future.
0: I'm sorry that's happening.
2: I'll
3: tell you what where he's coming from is that he said if we divorce, like the child support will be so much that you won't need any more money. Like he basically said it would be $500,000.
0: I just think that he's setting a lot of the terms, and it sounds like he's doing the majority of the talking. And I understand it's his money. And go ahead.
2: I was going to say, ultimately, it feels like we're not even married yet. And I feel like you're not taking care of me.
0: Yeah.
2: If something bad were to happen, and if that's how he's feeling before the marriage, I would go slow, Olivia.
0: Push on it, Olivia.
2: Go slow. Hey, Hey guys, it's Rachel Cruz. 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
5: News, I'm Gianna Gelosi. President Trump taking Chinese President Xi to visit the National Archives today after last night's state dinner. The two leaders discussing the Middle East, Ukraine, and artificial intelligence Thursday, with President Xi stressing the need for AI to remain under human control. They also agreed to support each other in hosting this year's Asia-Pacific Economic Cooperation Summit set for November in China.
6: Fox's Kristen Goodwin. A nor'easter intensifying, causing floods across the mid-Atlantic. Tens of millions are in the storm's path as it charges up the East Coast.
7: The storm is still strengthening as it moves north, and the threat, it ranges from the Carolinas into New England. It's expected to hit at least a dozen states in its path. We've already seen the damage it can do when you take a look at places like Virginia. Coastal flooding spilling into the streets.
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0: Hey, if you love the Ramsey Show, make sure you're letting us know what you think in the comments. And by the way, if you watch the show regularly on YouTube and you've never subscribed, or you've never followed us, or you've never, you know, clicked the little plus button on the podcast, please do all that. That helps all of us. And if there's an episode that you particularly like, make sure that you're sending it to someone who you think could need it or could use it or could benefit from it. That is something that benefits not only us, but it benefits the people around you as well. And it costs you nothing. By the way, I don't know if you guys knew this, but Ramsey Solutions is taking over an entire cruise ship here coming up in a little while, March 14th through 21st, 2027. Join us for the Live Like No One Else cruise, Rachel. This is going to be 7 nights in the Western Caribbean. Do you say Caribbean or Caribbean?
2: Caribbean.
0: Okay.
2: What are you, Caribbean?
0: I got to go with Billy Ocean. He said Caribbean Queen.
2: Caribbean Queen.
0: Well, you know what? I don't know.
2: You were a cruiser back in your day.
0: Back in the day, a long time ago.
2: Singer on cruise lines, Miss Jade Warshaw.
0: Yes, ma'am.
2: Beautiful voice, a little Whitney Houston action.
0: That's right.
2: So good.
0: You never know what could happen. I mean, we're all going to be on this cruise doing
2: karaoke
0: our thing.
2: Karaoke with Jade. Get ready, y'all.
0: You know,
2: it's going to be good.
0: When I do karaoke, it's fun to do like songs, like the worst songs ever.
16: I get knocked down.
0: Yeah. Right? It's like stupid songs. But anyway, we're going to have a good time.
2: We do have a good time on this cruise show.
0: It's more than a vacation, though. I feel like it is like a immersive Ramsey experience. I mean, obviously, all the personalities are going to be there. Dave's going to be there. But we've got new teachings this year, so come for those. The world's largest debt-free scream. We're going to have live tapings of your favorite show, Smart Money Happy Hour, The Ramsey Show, all of that, and so much more. So here's the thing. You need to have paid off your debt. If you've paid off your debt, everything but the house, if you're on baby step four, this is your deal. This is for you, okay? All-inclusive pricing starts at $2,105 per passenger. I gotta say, that's not too shabby. That's pretty good. It means all your cabin, your food, entertainment, taxes, tips, everything included.
2: Yes.
0: Not bad.
2: Well, and let me just say this. The ship is really nice.
0: It really is.
2: Because I'm going on a nice vacation. Y'all know me. I love a bougie hotel.
0: Yes.
2: But I'm like, they have a good sushi restaurant.
0: Yes. Holland America.
2: Steak restaurant. Great bars. We're sipping martinis, having happy hour with people. Man. Going and getting good food. Like, that is my favorite type of vacation. So fun.
0: I agree.
2: And it is. It's classy. It's beautiful. Like, it is a great, it's a great spot and great memories. We grew up cruising. Mom and Dad love a cruise. They may or may not be on one right now.
0: Are they?
2: Over another, on the other side of the world. Yes. Mom and Dad, they do love a cruise.
0: Yeah.
2: And we grew up doing them. And the memories that you have, like, even as a family, like, bring your kids. Like, there's such a great experience. So.
0: It is. It's very special.
2: Yeah.
0: Please join us. Be our guest. Actually, don't be our guest. Pay your own money and come with us on the cruise. Click the link in the show notes or go to RamseySolutions.com/events to book your cabin today.
2: Come celebrate.
0: Yes. All right. George is in Tulsa, Oklahoma. Hey, George. What's going on in your world?
17: Hello, Jade. Hello, Rachel. Hope you guys are having a great day. Thank you for taking my call. 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
2: Good for y'all.
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2: Okay, so the $500,000, do you guys have, you have a separate fund for like an emergency fund, right?
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2: Would you have to use the equity in your current home to help with that process, or would you just take this $500,000? What would you do?
17: That's a great question. We would probably need to most likely sell this house because the house that we're thinking of building is around $650.
2: So
17: we're sold at $150.
2: Okay, that's great. How much equity do you have in your current home?
17: About $350.
2: About $350. Okay, awesome.
16: Love it.
2: Yeah, so I mean, you could do this a couple of ways, George. I mean, you could, because we're okay. The mortgage is the one thing that we say, you know, we're not going to yell at you for. Now, being on baby step seven, if Dave was sitting here today, he'd be like, no, you got to figure
16: out
2: how
16: to cash
2: flow. It's hard to go back. So you could, I can tell you what Dad would say. He would say, sell your home now, go rent for a year, take that equity, take your cash. Don't even take out a construction loan. You just literally cash flow the build and move in. That's probably where I would lean, honestly, just so you don't have to worry about it. But if you did decide, hey, we are going to take out a small loan to cover that difference, get into the house, maybe with a, again, move that construction loan over to just a conventional loan after you move in, sell your house then, and then pay off that loan with the equity of the home, you could do it in that order too, so you're not having to move twice.
17: Yeah. That's the other part. And I love that. And because we don't want a mortgage. My wife doesn't want a mortgage.
2: Okay.
17: So we're leaning more towards that. The other idea we had was maybe just wait. Like, so we own our own business and we've been doing really good. And that's where the $500 has been coming from. It's just we just put away our profits. So maybe in another year and a half, we should have the $600 to $650.
2: Nice. That need. Yeah. That's great. Then maybe just take a beat and so you don't have to rush. Because I'll tell you, George, we were in this position a few years ago. My husband and I.
17: We're rushing because prices are going up.
2: Yeah, they are. That's true. But just in a year, it'll be like maybe 1-2% you'll see. But that's I think it may be worth it just to wait because my husband and I did this exact same thing and we waited. We had saved for a long time and we did our build with cash. And I'll tell you, when you have that mindset going into these meetings, because it is fun. Like if you're able to build what you want, like that's a dream for a lot of people, right? And it is so fun because you get to pick everything, you get to, you know, do the architecture and figure it out. But it forced us to stay in a budget. And there's things still. There's one thing we did not do because we literally didn't have the money for it. And we
16: does it bother you to this
2: yes,
16: day?
2: Yes, one thing.
16: You got to tell,
2: we could have had like a half basement and dug it out and it could have been unfinished.
16: Oh.
2: And it was like an extra, like, I don't know. Yeah.
16: I feel that for you.
2: It
16: would have been a little bit more.
2: It was. And we just literally did not have the money for it. And we were like, that's the one thing we kick ourselves for. We're like, man. But I'm saying all this to say, George, it's a great exercise and you go in on move day and you're, that would be an insane thing to do for you guys.
16: Yeah.
2: To move in and not have a mortgage on a beautiful home that you guys have built for your family. And it's awesome. So whether you wait a year or if your wife is like, nope, we're not taking on a mortgage, which I applaud her for. That is kind of our MO here. And you guys want to do it faster. Just move for a year, put some stuff in storage and a year flies. It goes so fast. So either way, I think you're going to be fine.
17: Thank you so much for your call. Appreciate everything you guys do.
2: Yep, absolutely, George. That's great.
16: Thank you so much.
2: Because after all of that, they're still going to have around $200 left after the sale of of their other home.
16: They've done really, really, really well. But I think that is worth noting. Baby step seven to be there, have a paid off mortgage, and then go back to a mortgage. That's got to feel like the sting.
2: Yes.
16: It's within the bounds, I guess, of what we teach. But, you know, I think that it would probably be a painful
2: feeling. Yeah, we've known
16: some
2: people that have done that.
16: Uh-huh.
2: And they just pay and they pay it off quick. Like they're like really aggressive with it, right?
16: Yeah.
2: To pay it off. But yeah, you probably, you're back in it and not always fun. But for the home, a home is the one kind of caveat to this whole no debt thing. Because it is such a large part of people's world.
16: Yeah. But especially in their situation, it's like if they did what you said, which like, hey, let's take a little of this. That way we're not moving twice.
2: Yep.
16: And then we can quickly.

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0: All right, our Ramsey Show scripture and quote of the day, Isaiah 45:2 says, I'll go before you and will level the mountains. I will break down gates of bronze and cut through bars of iron. James Clear said, your success depends on the risks you take. Your survival depends on the risks you avoid.
1: Oh, that's good.
0: Balance that wisely.
1: Yeah.
0: That's good. All right, Kathy's in Montgomery, Alabama. Hey, Kathy, what's up in your world?
2: Hi, how are you today?
0: Doing good. How can we help?
2: I received to give you a little bit of background. I'm 66 and started working full time the past year due to a crappy situation financially. Mm-hmm.

0: Sorry.
1: Anyway, yeah, it happens. But anyway, with that being said, I received a nice, nasty letter from Social Security stating they overpaid me. Yeah. And they're going to take half of my payment until starting in October till April of 27, which is 7 months.
0: Okay.
1: And with that being said, I was advised through my church to ask for an SSA 632 because this is less right now, less than 2,000. And my fear is I can't get anyone Social Security wise to send me the letter because I can't get on the website because I changed my phone number due to my ex. And I can't get into the website. So requesting the letter, I've requested it for 2 weeks now and or twice in 2 weeks and have yet to receive that letter to make the accommodations for me not to pay this back is getting a waiver. My fear is next year I'm going to get the same letter, but it's going to be more as me paying back.
2: Why are you fearful of that?
1: Well, retirement age, I was told, would be officially 67. And I'm receiving my Social Security to help pay. I bought a house to help pay that. That's what I'm using for my house payment. And my other is basically surviving with moving into this new home. I had to, unfortunately, use a credit card that I'm now just snowballing, and which is recent that I started snowballing this. And I, of course, put it away, don't spend it, you know, just and snowball the heck out of it. In other words, mm-hmm. I get paid weekly, and they get a weekly amount for me to snowball this.
2: So going back to the overpayment of the Social Security, you're saying you can't log in to fill out the waiver or to fill out the form to say, hey, like, give me this money back or don't take this money because you can't log in. I'm confused about that part. Is there a way that you can just print it off and send it in?
1: No, unfortunately I don't have access to a printer unless, well, I guess I can
2: library?
1: Go to, well, I didn't even think of that. Thank you.
2: Yes, ma'am.
0: I'd find anything to get this waiver.
2: Yeah, you need
1: the
2: it.
1: The problem is I can't get into the website itself. It's stating that
2: IRS.gov?
1: Correct. It's stating that it has my old phone number. They need to send me, you know, a text or something. I can't remember.
0: Oh,
1: exactly
0: for verification is probably what they're asking for.
1: Yes, thank you.
0: Yes.
1: Yes.
0: Well, you know what? I would call. Is there a number to call?
1: I did call, and I stated that I needed the waiver, documents sent to me. And I did this on October the, oh gosh, excuse me, I'm sorry, September, this past Monday and then the Monday prior to that.
2: So
0: I would go down to the office and just have them create a new account for you, Kathy, with a new login. That's all you need.
2: But you can also, you can just download the form I just did and you can fill it out and you can either upload it on the site or you can mail it in.
1: Okay. Okay. They stated that I could print it out, and but it's just getting in there to verify. You know, I don't know where to go to do that other than they're telling me, oh, you know, you already have an account and it's associated with this phone number. And
0: well, the phone number shouldn't be the thing that's holding you back. I mean, you have your Social Security number mm-hmm. and all your information
1: correct.
0: For your identity. Yeah. So fill out this form mm-hmm. online. Jade has it
2: as
0: up right
2: long
0: now.
2: As you have your Social Security number and the claim number that's attached to all this. I would go ahead. I would at least start. I would go ahead, fill it out, mail it in, and then see what they say after that. Because if you have all the correct and maybe go the extra mile if you need to, like, have some form of identity that proves that that's your name and number. I don't know. Maybe sometimes people want to see, like,
0: a government ID or something.
2: Yeah, government ID or just, like, some trade lines that prove that this is you. You could do that. But
1: okay.
2: Don't let that one thing stop you from doing this it's a big deal for you.
1: Yeah. Yeah, it is. Yeah, because financially it would devastate me.
2: Yeah.
1: I can't afford it.
0: Yeah, so, and are you able to qualify for this? Is that what someone was telling you?
1: I'm thinking that I can because it would create a financial hardship on me.
2: Right.
1: Taking that much money out of my account for Social Security, it would devastate me not being able to pay my house payment.
0: Okay.
2: And it generally applies if you agree that there was an overpayment, but if it wasn't your fault and if you can prove that it would create a financial hardship. That's usually what they're looking for. They're going to want to know why it wasn't your fault. They're going to want to know your household income, your monthly expenses, your assets, and why it would be financially difficult for you. So I think that you have a pretty clear case on that. And so 100% move forward.
1: Okay. Well, my next thing was I'm looking on this paperwork and it gave me a local number to make an appointment with them.
0: That's great.
1: And hopefully I can do that on my off day or my delayed day going in.
0: Yes, for sure.
1: So So I think I'm on the right track financially. It's just this kind of put
0: I mean, it's just frustrating. It's a bump in the road and you're having to deal with the government, which is always a trip. It's like going to DMV sometimes.
2: Yeah, absolutely.
0: Like, oh my gosh. So yeah, it'll take some effort, Kathy, on your end, but that effort is very much worth it for your situation. So don't give up.
2: Yeah. And with the government, you have to be careful because in many ways it's hard. Like if you call them on the line, you're never getting through, you know, they don't ever call you. It's like they only contact you through the mail. So it can be like really, really frustrating, especially when you're dealing with like your livelihood, which is your Social Security in her case, a major, it sounds like the major only part of her income. So it's a really big deal, but keep fighting, keep doing it. Let's go to some social questions, Rachel, because these are some of my favorites. All right, where are they? Right in front of me. All right, so Dave from the Ramsey Baby Steps community, which, by the way, if you follow us and you just love the teaching and you want to stay motivated, we have an amazing Baby Steps community on Facebook. There's so many folks in there, and they're just motivating each other. It's a great place to be. But anyway, Dave from the Ramsey Baby Steps community says, I'm doing DoorDash to pay down debt, and I'm wondering if I should be setting aside money now to pay the taxes next year. Or should I concentrate on paying down debt first and then worry about the tax implications?
0: No, you need to be putting money aside. Yep. Because I think you're a contractor, right?
2: Uh-huh.
0: With something like that.
2: Yeah.
0: With a situation like that. So no, you will be paying taxes. So for sure be putting money aside. That's actually one of the biggest problems we find with people when they are doing a side hustle, then they're like a 1099 and they don't put taxes aside, and the IRS bill comes
2: and they're like shook.
0: And then you got to move that to the front because that's basically adding to the debt. So yes, be putting some of that money aside.
2: I love that. Okay. That's a good one. Jeff says from Facebook, he says, we're just starting the baby steps and I have a question about baby step one. Do we save $2,000 since the emergency fund has to cover both me and my wife? That's a new one for me. Or is it $1,000 total for both of us?
0: Yes. Well, we get a lot of, people that are not always happy with this one baby step. But listen, the point of the $1,000 baby step is to get something really quickly in the bank. And for a lot of people, they don't even have $1,000. So for some people listening, getting that is a big deal.
2: Yeah.
0: And then that's just supposed to cover the ankle biters, like the things that just come up and you're like, oh crap, I forgot about that. But if something really big does come up, and let's say you're throwing $2,000-$3,000 a month of debt, if something big comes up, pause the debt snowball. That money that was going to debt, pile that up, fix the big emergency for a month or two.
2: Yep.
0: And then get back on it. So it's supposed to only be there for a short amount of time. But yes, that $1,000 is key.
2: Well, thank you so much for hanging out with us today. Thank you for everybody in the booth for making this show happen. And remember, there's ultimately only one way to financial peace, and that's to walk daily with the Prince of Peace, Christ Jesus.
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7: Could this end the Iran conflict? I'm Dave Anthony, Fox News. Iran is proposing a ceasefire plan that could reopen the Strait of Hormuz shipping in 7 days and restart nuclear talks if the U.S. meets financial conditions.
8: We are willing and still wish to move forward.
7: That's Iran's President Masoud Pezeshkian, who also again denies they want a nuclear weapon, talking to Fox's Brett Baer, who pressed him on uranium enrichment.
8: If we wanted to reach a weaponization of the material, we would have done it.
7: Pezeshkian also denied China helped Iran target American troops.
8: The framing of this, as is reported in society, is incorrect.
7: Now, that conflict was a topic when President Trump hosted China's leader Xi Jinping at the White House for talks and then a state dinner.
9: We represent different systems, but the ties between our people endure, and we've never gotten along better.
10: In addition to Iran, Trump and Xi yesterday talked about geopolitical tensions, including Taiwan, artificial intelligence with Sam Altman and Jensen Huang and Elon Musk on hand for Seabass at the state dinner. And there were also trade concession talks.
7: That's Fox's Peter Ducey at the White House. Israel's prime minister went to the UN and defended going to war with Iran as an easy decision to end a nuclear threat. And Benjamin Netanyahu was defiant about the situation in Gaza after delegates had walked out before he addressed the General Assembly.
11: Shame on you. Israel didn't commit genocide. Israel prevented genocide.
7: Claiming it was Hamas that put civilians in harm's way in their war as protests raged outside the United Nations in New York. They demonstrated against Netanyahu, demanding an end to U.S. arms sales to Israel, but some were taken away by police, including actress Susan Sarandon and a Democratic Socialist candidate for Congress, Daria Liza Chevalier. The NYPD says there were 103 arrests. All have been released. 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
7: While Iran proposes a new way to end the conflict, the Senate attempted again to join the House and pass a war powers resolution, wanting to limit President Trump's ability to attack Iran even more, though that resolution is symbolic. It can't force him to do anything.
15: Four GOP members broke with President Trump, voting in favor of the resolution, but the measure ultimately failed 49-50. Democrat John Fetterman broke with his party, voting against the resolution. The narrow House majority approved the war powers resolution 2 months ago with some Republican support. The conflict with Iran, coupled with fuel prices, are driving voter sentiments ahead of the midterms. At the UN this week, President Trump predicted a deal with Iran could be made after the November elections. At the White House, Jared Halpern, Fox News.
7: On Wall Street, as oil prices dropped 2% this morning, stock futures are rising up nearly 200 points for the Dow. A month after Dolly Parton's death, The country star will be celebrated today.
14: Get your rhinestones on. We're honoring Dolly. It's the 25th day of the ninth month, 9/25. So in honor of the late Dolly Parton and her hit 9 to 5, it's been declared Dolly Day in municipalities across the country. Nashville is encouraging residents and visitors to wear pink and spread kindness, along with playing 9 to 5 at 5 p.m. The city is also celebrating her life with fireworks at 9:25 p.m. local time. Other places honoring Dolly include New Orleans, Manhattan, and the whole state of California. Some businesses are honoring Dolly's legacy, too, by donating proceeds to her Imagination Library, which has distributed millions of books to kids worldwide. Dolly Parton passed away on August 25th at age 80. Tanya J. Powers, Fox News.
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7: Bijan Robinson ran for another TD later, sealing it for Atlanta. The Falcons beat the Packers in a rout 35-14 in Green Bay on Amazon Prime Video. I'm Dave Anthony, and this is Fox News.
16: Picture this. 16 years old, a chainsaw, and a firewood business. That's where Garrett's love for trees began.
17: 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I started working in trees as a teenager, and years later, while working for the state, I got back into tree work and realized it's truly what I wanted to do. 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
23: Friday, September 25th, 2026. I'm Jackie Heinrich. From gas station counters to college dorm rooms, lethal substances are putting young lives at risk all around the country.
24: Natural does not mean safe. Legal does not mean safe, unfortunately, in the world we live in. And just because something has a nice, fancy label and looks legit does not mean that it's safe.
25: I'm Jessica Rosenthal. How worried are Republicans ahead of midterms? It may depend on what state or district they're in, but many insist they're still optimistic.
26: It's just one snapshot. It's one state. But we're seeing that in state after state, that races that should be blowouts for Republicans are much closer or they are underwater.
27: And I'm Joe Concha. I've got the final word on the Fox News Rundown.
23: Tragedy on college campuses is putting a sharp focus on the hidden dangers facing young adults. At the University of Mississippi, the sudden deaths of 2 students has the community on edge after packaged over-the-counter substances were found at both scenes. But this is far bigger than one campus. Across the country, public health officials are warning of an evolving drug crisis, from over-the-counter herbal supplements to lethal synthetic opioids that can be more potent than fentanyl. Kevin Sabet is the CEO of the Foundation for Drug Policy Solutions. He told Fox's America's Newsroom this.
28: The bottom line is, just because you can buy it at a store does not make it safe. And just because it is marketed as natural does not make it safe.
23: So whether it's unwitting exposure, accidental overdose, or the complex battle of addiction, how do students, parents, and families stay safe? Dr. Stephanie Widmer is an emergency medicine physician and a Fox News contributor. Doctor, thank you so much for speaking with us. The situation at Ole Miss is so tragic, and I assume from a medical perspective, reveals something important, that when you have kids who might be experimenting with substances that they find at a gas station and something happens, there's not a standard tox screen to figure out what exactly went wrong. Talk about that challenge in the medical environment.
24: Yeah, and I mean, we don't know exactly what happened yet with these two students, but it certainly is bringing a lot of attention to kratom, and you make an incredibly good point. Not only is there a standard, not only is there lacking a standard tox screen when it comes to autopsy reports, but also when we're in the emergency department or when we're in the hospital, we don't have standard run-of-the-mill tests, toxicology screens, urine drug screens that will detect things like kratom and a lot of these other, you know, drugs that are out there. Kratom is a naturally occurring drug, if you will. It comes from a plant, but then there are also all of these designer drugs that are out there that we, you know, have a very difficult time confirming in the medical setting as well. So we really have to sometimes rely on not just our clinical intuition, but we do rely heavily on what patients and their family members tell us. And if patients and their family members are not, you know, being completely forthcoming, sometimes it's tough for us to get the entire picture.
23: Talk about the big picture, too, because I think the perception is if you're able to buy something that's behind a register, it's safer than something that you buy off the street. Is that true?
24: Look, that's something that everyone needs to understand, especially kids, especially college students who are going off on their own, and they walk into a gas station, they see something on the shelf, they see something that is natural. You know, you're going to hear over and over again this week as we talk about this, natural does not mean safe. Legal does not mean safe, unfortunately, in the world we live in. And just because something has a nice fancy label and looks legit does not mean that it's safe. There are so many things out there that have kind of slipped through federal regulations. And something like kratom, which it shares so many similarities to something like heroin, it's not a federally regulated substance. So, you know, there are really, really concerning things out there, and kids need to know just because something looks safe or it's just because something is widely available absolutely does not make it safe.
23: Obviously, young people tend to experiment. You know, that's the age when that stuff happens. What guidance are you giving to maybe not just universities, but like public health authorities on the environment that we're in right now as a country? And you've got, even on with street drugs, very dangerous street drugs that could kill you. You know, it's not the 1990s anymore. And what is on the street is a lot deadlier than it used to be. And then how do universities need to be able to tell kids to practice, you know, safe conduct, but also know that they're going to experiment with some of these things?
24: Well, that's just it, right? I mean, we have to know that they are going to experiment with things, and we would be very naive in thinking that they are just not. So we can't assume, and this is, you know, as, you know, public health leaders and healthcare professionals and parents, you know, we have to really speak to them. And of course, everyone parents differently, but when you're talking to kids about drugs or alcohol or pills, now you need to start talking about these other things that may not look like, you know, some sketchy street drug that they buy on the street. We have to have these conversations and talk about everything that's out there and make sure that they're aware and make sure that they're informed so that, you know, students and the younger generations can go out and make well-informed, smart decisions, because it's really scary and things are popping up left and right. And it's almost hard for, it's really hard for people to keep track of what's out there and what's the next thing. And just because you're buying something from someone, you know, if you're not getting something from a licensed pharmacy, right, and you're putting it inside of your body, or if you are getting something from a licensed pharmacy and you're not using it as directly, right, it's not as directed, it's not safe. So, you know, people need to be aware of that. People need to understand that you, when you're buying something that's unregulated, you may not even be getting what you think you're getting, right? Things, there, so many street drugs are contaminated. So many unregulated products, just because it's a product doesn't mean it's not contaminated. So we need to make sure that kids, parents, everyone, you know, that they're really aware of the dangers that are out there.
23: Is this a moment for a conversation about, you know, life-saving techniques or devices? I mean, how should people approach that conversation with their children?
24: So look, opioid use disorder, while the numbers are declining, and that's great, the statistics are still really concerning. And naloxone, which is the reversal agent for opioid toxicity, it's the antidote for drugs like heroin and fentanyl, and even kratom, even though it's not federally classified as an opioid, it has opioid effects. So naloxone is available over the counter. It's something that is widely accessible to people. And if you have access to naloxone, and this is really important for schools as well, if they can help create greater access to naloxone and help, you know, maybe provide, because assuming that people are not going to do these things or encounter these substances is a mistake, right? So making naloxone widely available, teaching people how to use it, teaching people how to recognize opioid toxicity, this is something that's really important. Again, we don't know exactly what happened to these two Ole Miss students, but it really is, you know, raising a lot of important questions. And there's a lot, you know, people need to, this is a good opportunity for us to learn about opioid toxicity and what's out on the street and what we can do to help combat it.
23: Final question for you. What other conversations can parents have with their children? How can they keep an eye on them when they're no longer living at home and make sure that they're making the right choices? What kinds of things should they be on the lookout for as an indication that maybe they might need some extra attention?
24: Well, it's really tough, and it's so hard to keep track of everything, right? I guess my first piece of advice would be to stay in close contact with your children. Talk to them. Try to talk to them daily if you can. I know it's hard. I know they're growing up, but try to stay in contact with your children. Of course, you know, watch the news, but poison control centers, they release data, right? And they release data about these substances when there's a trend, and there is a trend when it comes to kratom. It is, you know, kratom exposures are increasing, and kratom and phone calls to poison control centers regarding kratom are increasing. So we have the internet at our fingertips. You can Google anything at any time. You can do your own research. You can look up these different trends when it comes to poison control centers in your area. And that's a really good way to stay informed, but it's a very difficult job. There's a lot out there. There is, you know, it's almost, things almost come on to the black and gray market faster than, you know, we can keep track of it. It is a scary time, but we're all going to do the best we can do to stay informed. And parents just need to do the best they can do to, you know, maintain a good, healthy relationship with their children and try to keep their children informed.
23: Know who their friends are.
24: Absolutely. Important. Their peers are so important.
23: 100%. Dr. Stephanie Widmer, thank you so much for joining us. Always great talking to you.
24: Thank you for having me on.

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14: Morning. It's Friday, September 25th. This is the Fox News Rundown. President Trump wrapping up a day of talks with China's president Thursday, touting a strong relationship between him and China's leader Xi Jinping at a White House dinner.
15: This has been the foundation of commerce and mutual respect between our countries, and together we can continue to build a relationship that promotes prosperity and security for future generations.
14: More from Fox's Jared Halpern.
16: Chinese President Xi Jinping was greeted with military bands, a troop review, and flyover as he and his wife arrived here for a state visit hosted by the First Lady and President Trump.
15: Remarkably, this is our first time meeting together here at the White House, and as President Xi has already seen, a lot has changed since he was last here.
16: The president toured the South Lawn with Xi, showing off a new Marine One helipad.
17: He's an expert on stone, aside from many other things, and he loves good granite.
16: During an Oval Office meeting, the two leaders were expected to discuss tariffs and trade, the wars in Ukraine and Iran, and artificial intelligence, dubbed by President Trump as super intelligence.
14: Israeli Prime Minister Benjamin Netanyahu delivering a fiery speech at the United Nations General Assembly Thursday, one that began with an assembly protest.
18: Ordering the hall, please.
19: As Netanyahu waited, many world leaders left the hall, to which the Prime Minister responded,
20: "If there are any other moral cowards who haven't yet left this hall, please do so now."
19: For those who stayed, Netanyahu's speech reflected on the massacre of October 7th, 3 years ago, and the attack with the U.S. on Iran, to which he said, had it not been done,
20: "The fanatic Ayatollahs who chant, death to America, death to Israel, would eventually carry out their mad fantasies."
19: He repeated a refrain, saying the responses to October 7th and Iran's nuclear ambition was because Israel had no other choice. Gernal Scott, Fox News.
14: A man wounded during the 2024 assassination attempt on President Trump in western Pennsylvania has died. Fox's Kristen Goodwin reports.
21: The X account for House Republicans posting, "We are deeply saddened by the passing of Jim Copenhaver, who was gravely wounded in the horrific shooting in Butler, Pennsylvania," adding, "Jim endured unimaginable hardship with strength and perseverance. We join his family and loved ones in mourning his loss and praying for them during this difficult time." Copenhaver was shot in the arm and abdomen during the July 2024 rally when a gunman tried to assassinate President Trump. Rallygoer David Dutch was also injured, and Butler County firefighter Corey Comparator was killed. A lawsuit Copenhaver filed against the government earlier this year alleged Secret Service failures led to his life-threatening injuries. Kristen Goodwin, Fox News.
14: A strengthening nor'easters bringing heavy rain and flooding to the Jersey Shore. Fox Weather's Katie Byrne is in Ocean City with a story.
22: In Ocean City, New Jersey, this slow-moving storm is already eating away feet of sand, leaving behind steep cliffs from this relentless surf. Water has already pushed onto roads in North Wildwood, and with more high tide cycles to come, residents Fawn and Earl Gordon say they're doing what they can to protect their home.
23: I'm just going to be getting the sandbags out, just preparing, making sure every device is charged, that I have my UPS charged, that I have generator ready to go.
22: The big concern is how long these conditions last. Repeated high tides and pounding surf could bring more flooding and beach erosion before conditions finally improve. In Ocean City, New Jersey, Katie Byrne, Fox Weather.
14: Meantime, Nolo has grown into a hurricane in the Pacific as Hawaii prepares for potentially catastrophic flooding. And the Protect College Sports Act moving forward with a final vote next week in the Senate. Some Democrats concerned about what it'll do for college athletes.
24: The Senate again voted to advance the Protect College Sports Act, ending debate on the bill before a final vote. It would, at its core, give student athletes a federal right to earn compensation through a university or college's use of their name, image, and likeness. It also limits how many times they can transfer and still play at different universities. While the vote was 74 to 25, Democrats like Senator Cory Booker took issue with aspects of the bill.
25: This bill does not enough to protect college athletes' health and safety and well-being.
24: Once it gets to the House, a handful of Republicans have expressed concern that the bill fails to explicitly state college athletes cannot be considered employees. Jessica Rosenthal, Fox News.
14: That's a look at what's happening. I'm Sue Guzman on the Fox News Rundown.
13: This is the Fox News Rundown.

0: federal changes are coming to the Oregon Health Plan, or OHP, in 2027. 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Some OHP members ages 19 to 64 will also need to meet work or activity rules when it's time to renew. 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
10: I'm Susan Lee, and this is the Fox Business Report.
11: Tesla is starting to deliver semi-electric trucks. The big rigs were unveiled nearly 9 years ago. They're made at the Tesla plant in Sparks, Nevada. Tesla is betting electric trucks for long-haul freight will provide an option for shipping as diesel prices in the U.S. soar to record highs. The Wall Street Journal says Amazon executive chairman Jeff Bezos has invested $30 billion of his own money into Blue Origin since founding the space company in 2000. Documents reviewed by the Journal reveal a recent infusion of $2 billion. Crude oil prices have eased from recent highs. Markets are looking at the possibility of a truce between the U.S. and Iran. West Texas Intermediate U.S. oils at $93 a barrel. That's your Fox Business Report. I'm Jenny Coselda. Invested in you.

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3: DJ Papa, President Trump and his Chinese counterpart discussed Iran, plus
4: geopolitical tensions, including Taiwan, artificial intelligence, trade concession talks. The Chinese ambassador to the U.S. now says cooperation is a two-way street to keep the economic and trade ties stable. The list of cooperation needs to be lengthened and the list of issues shortened.
3: And the presidents will spend time at the National Archives today before Xi heads home. As for Iran's president, Masoud Pezeshkian, he joined Fox's Brett Baer in an exclusive interview on Special Report, speaking through an interpreter.
5: We do not seek to kill Americans. As shown by actions, demonstrable actions, America has sought to kill Iranians.
3: The Northeast, including New England, prepare for a direct hit from a powerful nor'easter. 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
1: The Falcons dominate the Packers, winning 35-14 on Thursday Night Football in Green Bay. Bijan Robinson racking up 213 yards of total offense and scoring two touchdowns. In baseball, Guardians clinch a playoff spot, blanking the Red Sox 1-0. After three straight 100-loss seasons, the White Sox clinch, pounding the Royals 9-1. Astros rookie Lucas Spence with three home runs as Houston beat the Athletics 7-5. Rangers over the Mets 3-1. Those two teams tied atop the AL West. Padres clinch with a 4-2 win over the Dodgers. Cubs clinch with a 2-1 win over the Marlins. And the Brewers win their 100th game, beating the Phillies 5-1. That's your sports on the Fox News Rundown. I'm Frank Lanza.
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3: You know, there was a time when I'm like, Kaepernick. But when more you listen to him and you look at the way he looks and the way he's a clown, you just kind of laugh. Players of all ethnicities show up voluntarily to enter a professional league. They compete for jobs. They compete for contracts. They can make millions. And somehow that's the slave trade. I guess you could say every place that has a job interview, every place that wants you to act a certain way on the job is the slave trade. I mean, okay, my answer then would be, so what? It's just the way jobs are in the United States. So what they ask you to show up in a suit and tie to be a lawyer? So what they ask you to be somebody that respects people that have been there before? So what? Slavery was forced labor. There's nobody forcing these guys to do anything. This is the league. For OutKicks, don't at me. I'm Dan Dockich, and this is Fox News Rundown.
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8: What's on your mind?
9: Well, it finally happened. The New York Times sued by shareholders over biased Israel coverage. Yep, the suit leans on a whistleblower account of a newsroom that ignored years of complaints about anti-Semitism and skewed reporting. And think about it. Going all the way back to World War II and the coverage of the Holocaust by the New York Times, where they whitewashed what was happening over in Europe, where millions of Jews were being slaughtered. And this continues to this day. A posture that can only be described as a wink and a nod to anti-Semitism and to skewed biased reporting. We saw it in the aftermath of October 7, 2023, where, for example, the New York Times reported that Israel had bombed a hospital. And only hours after that alleged bombing, the New York Times was citing death toll figures from the Gaza Health Ministry, which is actually, you know, Hamas. And the terror organization had zero idea how many bodies could be under the rubble. But here's the very worst part. Turns out that the bombing of that hospital in Gaza came from Hamas and a missile meant for Israel that had gone astray and hit the hospital instead. Oh, yet the New York Times went with the Hamas version, hook, line, and sinker. Overall, a recent study from Yale University, not exactly a bastion of conservative sentiment, has found and concluded that the New York Times coverage of the Israel-Hamas war has been overwhelmingly pro-Hamas and anti-Israel. And with hate crimes up by more than 400% in places like New York City, this kind of coverage and the wink and the nod that it gives to anti-Semitism assures us that this is only going to get worse before it gets better, if ever. I'm Joe Concha.
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17: A new proposal to end the Iran conflict. I'm Dave Anthony, Fox News.
18: We do not wish to continue. It's America that must choose whether it wants to end this or not.
17: That's Iran's President Masoud Pezeshkian, who also denied in an interview with Fox's Brett Baer they tried to kill Americans in counterattacks on U.S. bases in Gulf countries.
19: But they were killed there. Did you use satellite images?
18: Not at all. No. Not at all.
17: 19 U.S. service members have died in the conflict. As for Iran's new ceasefire offer, Fox's Peter Ducey reports from the White House.
20: The Iranian foreign minister now says Iran has a seven-day plan to end the war there, and that if the U.S. agrees, Iran will reopen the Strait of Hormuz, and Iran will talk about their nuclear program, something the president of Iran now claims isn't for nuclear weapons at all.
19: Do you want a nuclear bomb or not?
18: Not at all. Not at all.
17: In the Senate, a war powers resolution attempting to limit the president's actions in Iran fell one vote short. The House already approved it, but the resolution is symbolic. It can't force President Trump to do or not do anything. Now, he'll have tea later this morning at the White House with China's leader, then take him to the National Archives to look at the Declaration of Independence and the Constitution after hosting Xi Jinping at a White House state dinner.
21: I'd like to raise a glass and propose a toast to President Xi, Madam Peng, and the long relationship between China and America.
17: This after they held talks on issues ranging from trade to Taiwan to AI. One of the two men shot and wounded in the Trump assassination attempt at the president's campaign rally in Butler, Pennsylvania in 2024 has died. Jim Copenhaver. His family says he suffered life-altering injuries. Another Trump supporter was killed at that rally. It's getting stormy on the Atlantic coast as a nor'easter moves in.
22: From the Carolinas into New England, it's expected to hit at least a dozen states in its path. We've already seen the damage. Places like Virginia, coastal flooding spilling into the streets there.
17: That's Fox Weather's Katie Byrne in Ocean City, New Jersey. 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
0: I'm Logan Bajet. Here's the latest from ElkhornMediaGroup.com. The Baker City Fire Department responded to a structure fire in the 1800 block of 20th Street on Wednesday. Crews arrived to find a structure fire involving a house, a detached garage, and a vehicle with smoke and flames visible. The resident had safely exited the house before first units arrived and was transported to the hospital for a medical condition. Red Cross is assisting the displaced resident. For anyone with a green thumb, LeGrand's annual fall community tree planting is coming up on Saturday, October 10th. It'll run from 9 a.m. until noon with volunteers meeting at the Parks and Rec offices on Cedar Street in Pioneer Park by the basketball courts. Volunteers are asked to dress appropriately for the weather and bring water bottles. Some gloves and tools will be provided. Register by October 8th. See our website for details. A reminder to Eastern Oregon residents, the comment period for the Blue Mountain Forest Plan Revision Draft Environmental Impact Statement is closing September 30th. Though not finalized, the revision proposed makes significant changes to environmental, economic, and transit regulations and goals for national forest lands across the region. Comments can be made online, emailed, or mailed to the Umatilla, Wallowa Whitman, or Malheur National Forest offices. See our website for details. I'm Logan Bajet. Follow breaking news on the Elkhorn Media Group Facebook page.
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0: Looking at decreasing clouds in Baker County and a 30% chance of rain showers. Cooler today with high temperatures in the mid-60s to 70s and breezy. For tonight, it'll be clear, then becoming partly cloudy with lows in the 30s to lower 40s. For the Grand Ronde Valley, including Cove, Elgin, and LeGrand. Mostly cloudy with rain showers likely this morning. A chance of showers this afternoon. Highs in the mid to upper 60s. For tonight, it's mostly clear. Lows in the mid to upper 30s and breezy. Follow current conditions at ElkhornMediaGroup.com.
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4: I'm Elizabeth MacDonald, and this is the Fox Business Report.
5: New claims for unemployment benefits declined to 197,000 last week. It's a historically low level and the lowest since mid-July. Subdued jobless claims continue to suggest employers are not conducting wide-scale layoffs. Continuing claims for the week ending September 12th also declined to 1.71 million. Stock futures are under pressure. Yields on U.S. Treasuries have been higher this morning. The FDA has approved a treatment from Eli Lilly for people with type 2 diabetes. It's a once-a-week insulin injection. Lilly shares are narrowly higher. And Gucci is breaking with its Italian tradition. It's unveiled a new line of luxury sneakers labeled Made in China, a sign of Gucci working to control costs. That's your Fox Business Report. I'm Jenny Coselda. Invested in you.
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4: Welcome to the Glenn Beck Program. It's Friday. So apparently some people didn't get the point of some people were like, that wasn't a good news story, Glenn. That was not a good news story. How is that not a good news story? Ricky, that's a good news story, right?
5: I see it. A lot of people are just like, was just an excuse for Glenn to cry. Were you trying to make me cry? No. I'm trying to drive. And I get it. Beauty gets begets transformation, but I think you'll be able to better unpack why you wanted to.
4: I have to tell you, I did not. I didn't even expect. I didn't expect to get all weepy on it.
5: Whoa.
4: But it's me.
5: Mm-hmm.
4: This is my worst trait. I hate this. I hate this. It's my worst trait. It's just that I moved by kindness, and I moved by beauty. And that story has both of those things. Courage. They're just. So the reason why that's a good news story is you got to know that there are good people out there, that there are good things that are happening. You just don't see them, and they're happening small with individuals. I'm going to tell you a story next hour. It is also revolving a homeless guy, and the action of one person who just saw one detail changed this guy's life. And it just happened. It just happened. But there's also good news like this one. It's September 25th, right? We're in the heart of hurricane season. How many hurricanes has the Atlantic produced this year? Zero. Zero. Six named storms all fizzled. The last one, Faye, topped out at 5 miles an hour short. So we normally by this time have had four hurricanes. The last time the Atlantic made it this far without one was 1914. But remember, global warming is going to cause hurricanes of biblical proportions. We will live in a constant hurricane only occasionally to see the sun. And then we're all going to burn to death. Well, at least the hurricanes would put the fires out. Total storm energy is running 93% below normal. Remember the Al Gore thing? Well, what was the wasn't his cover of his book the hurricane swirling out of the smokestack? After Katrina happened, we were told this is the new normal. This is it. More storms and it's going to get worse year after year. And by 2027, I think they actually said by 2020, and then it was 25, and then it was 30, and at some point, we're all going to die. Yeah, from old age. We are all going to die. And if you said, I don't think that's going to happen, you were a denier. NOAA's own hurricane lab has said for years, it's premature to conclude humans have caused, any kind of change in hurricane activity. That was never on the poster. Now, one quiet year in hurricanes doesn't, prove anything about the climate one way or another. NOAA saw this one coming in May because El Nino smothers Atlantic storms, and there are 2 months left. But one bad year never proved anything. One bad year never proved anything. Either way. In 1891, the guy who is running the weather office in Galveston, Texas, wrote the paper that the idea of a hurricane wrecking his city was an absurd delusion. Yeah. In 1900, which was 9 years later, 8,000 people, his own wife, died in the hurricane of Galveston. Then they did something remarkable. They didn't panic. They didn't all leave. They built a seawall, and then they razed the whole city. 2,000 buildings, churches, homes, everything jacked up while families lived in them. Sand was pumped in underneath, and then when the next big one hit in 1915, everything held. The wall held and everybody was fine. The weatherman was certain in 1891. The poster was certain in 2006. You know, the good thing or the surprising thing, I guess, for some of these people, The ocean can't read. I don't know if they know that. They didn't read either one. Either one. What saves people is not fear, and it is not certainty. Fear and certainty usually get people killed. It's humility and engineering. Good news is, we're going to live. All these predictions that they said were going to come true haven't come true. With that said, buy a generator still. Because, again, the ocean doesn't listen to the radio either, or a podcast. So it's going to happen, but the sky is not falling. Thank God. Thank God we've had the time before these people destroyed everything of capitalism.
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7: China's leader will return this hour to the White House. I'm Dave Anthony, Fox News, where Xi Jinping will have tea with President Trump.
8: Xi's motorcade is going to try to drive around all these protesters who are chanting, Xi Jinping, you're not welcome, and keep Taiwan free, for a quick stop here at the White House before a visit to the National Archives to go and see firsthand all of the documents that created this great democracy.
7: Fox's Peter Ducey at the White House, where she was honored last night at a lavish state dinner. Democrats are critical of the president. Senator Chris Coons says
9: he seems to be more focused on the pageantry than the substance, and it is not at all clear to me what of substance for the American people will come out of this summit.
7: David Perdue disagrees. The U.S. ambassador to China just told Fox the Trump-Xi talks at the summit were productive, especially on artificial intelligence.
10: We had a breakthrough. We have a crisis mechanism that's been established, and a dialogue, an AI dialogue has been established as well in that channel.
7: Iran is offering a new plan to end the conflict with the U.S., which would reopen the Strait of Hormuz shipping in 7 days if the U.S. meets financial conditions. They'd also restart nuclear talks. Iran's president, Masoud Pezeshkian, again insists, in an interview with Fox's Brett Baer, they're not pursuing weapons, saying Iran's supreme leader has called them,
11: it is unholy, it is religiously illegal to have weapons
12: uranium
11: of mass
12: buried
11: destruction
12: deep under a mountain. Why do you do that if you don't want to hide it?
11: No. We said we're willing to dilute them.
7: It is stormy from North Carolina and forecast to be all the way up to New England as a nor'easter brings strong wind, heavy rain, and potential coastal flooding. Parts of Hawaii will get a lot of the same weather as Hurricane Nolo passes to the south. The Big Island's Mayor Kimo Alameda warns,
13: we may not see it now, but the possibility of life-threatening and catastrophic flooding still remain.
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15: 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The Baker City Fire Department responded to a structure fire in the 1800 block of 20th Street on Wednesday. Crews arrived to find a structure fire involving a house, a detached garage, and a vehicle with smoke and flames visible. The resident had safely exited the house before first units arrived and was transported to the hospital for a medical condition. Red Cross is assisting the displaced resident. For anyone with a green thumb, LeGrand's annual fall community tree planting is coming up on Saturday, October 10th. It'll run from 9 a.m. until noon with volunteers meeting at the Parks and Rec offices on Cedar Street in Pioneer Park by the basketball courts. Volunteers are asked to dress appropriately for the weather and bring water bottles. Some gloves and tools will be provided. Register by October 8th. See our website for details. A reminder to Eastern Oregon residents, the comment period for the Blue Mountain Forest Plan Revision Draft Environmental Impact Statement is closing September 30th. Though not finalized, the revision proposed makes significant changes to environmental, economic, and transit regulations and goals for national forest lands across the region. Comments can be made online, emailed, or mailed to the Umatilla, Wallowa Whitman, or Malheur National Forest offices. See our website for details. I'm Logan Bajet. Follow breaking news on the Elkhorn Media Group Facebook page.
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15: Looking at decreasing clouds in Baker County and a 30% chance of rain showers. Cooler today with high temperatures in the mid-60s to 70s and breezy. For tonight, it'll be clear, then becoming partly cloudy with lows in the 30s to lower 40s. For the Grand Ronde Valley, including Cove, Elgin, and LeGrand. Mostly cloudy with rain showers likely this morning. A chance of showers this afternoon. Highs in the mid to upper 60s. For tonight, it's mostly clear. Lows in the mid to upper 30s and breezy. Follow current conditions at ElkhornMediaGroup.com.
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0: New claims for unemployment benefits declined to 197,000 last week. It's a historically low level and the lowest since mid-July. Subdued jobless claims continue to suggest employers are not conducting wide-scale layoffs. Continuing claims for the week ending September 12th also declined to 1.7 million. Stock futures are under pressure. Yields on U.S. Treasuries have been higher this morning. The FDA has approved a treatment from Eli Lilly for people with type 2 diabetes. It's a once-a-week insulin injection. Lilly shares are narrowly higher. And Gucci is breaking with its Italian tradition. It's unveiled a new line of luxury sneakers labeled Made in China, a sign of Gucci working to control costs. That's your Fox Business Report. I'm Jenny Coselda. Invested in you.
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3: John Adams, there's several quotes here. He was the second of our presidents. He said, facts are a stubborn thing. Yeah, facts are. I never will forget when Nancy Pelosi says, I reject your facts. Doesn't make sense. A lot of things she says doesn't make sense. A government of laws and not of men. That's part of being a constitutional democracy. The government of laws. Everybody's supposed to be playing by the same rules. Another quote he made is, liberty once lost is lost forever. That is a very true statement. Look at any country that gave up their liberty. They never got it back again. In fact, if you give up your liberty, it leads to losing more liberty. That's what happens. You lose it, you'll never get it back, ever.
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9: Wow. It's a good thing you're not an insider today, because you just heard some ugliness. You just heard some ugliness. And I blame Jason. I honestly do. I blame Jason. Now would be a good time. Now, after the ugliness is over, now is a good time to join the insider at glenbeck.com/torch. I'm ashamed of you, Jason. Ashamed of you.
10: I blame you. He's was a perfectly upstanding person before
9: what?
10: I met you.
9: You blame me? This sexist gets on during the insider break and he says, I just want you to know, look at this woman who claims she's a MILF and she's the fine, respectable, perfectly differently arranged in the face kind of Hide a woman. And he so shows a picture, and then he just goes off on just ugly smears on her. I'm so disappointed in you.
10: It was you. It was not me.
9: It's not what America heard. It's not what America heard, at least in this segment.
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9: We are living in a defining moment. 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
7: China's leader is back at the White House. I'm Dave Anthony, Fox News. Xi Jinping and President Trump are now having tea with their first ladies. Then they'll go to the National Archives in Washington, where the president will show Xi documents like the Bill of Rights and the Declaration of Independence after a lavish state dinner last night. Democrats are critical of the Trump-Xi meeting as more pageantry than substance, but Fox Business Network's Edward Lawrence reports from the White House.
15: An administration official is telling me that we're going to get more detailed announcements about the trade agreements on Monday in a detailed paper. And also, I'm told that the Chinese wanted the U.S. to wait until the Chinese delegation was fully back in China to make that announcement.
7: U.S. Ambassador to China David Perdue tells Fox the talks also led to a breakthrough on AI safety.
16: It's going to be very significant. This is an area we don't know what we don't know yet.
7: They've set up a hotline in case there are big concerns related to artificial intelligence.
16: We're both trying to reach strategic stability, but that doesn't mean status quo in trade or some of these other political areas. AI is one area that we're trying to find a way to cooperate.
7: Iran is offering a new plan to end the conflict if
11: the U.S. agrees to lift some sanctions and other financial conditions, then it would reopen the Strait of Hormuz shipping and restart nuclear talks in 7 days. There are still unanswered questions in Mississippi, where two Ole Miss students were found dead Monday, Aiden Hamilton and Robert Strang. Fox's Madison Scarpino reports from the campus in Oxford.
17: Now, at both scenes of Aiden and Robert's deaths, investigators found a packaged store-bought kratom, but authorities say they don't think the deaths are connected. They do not have confirmation that kratom or any other substance killed them. So the toxicology reports will be really crucial.
11: Kratom is a plant-based stimulant. Mac Haddow with the American Kratom Association says
18: parents should absolutely talk to their children about substances they are consuming, particularly products purchased from unregulated or questionable sources.
11: America's listening to Fox News.
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20: 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The Baker City Fire Department responded to a structure fire in the 1800 block of 20th Street on Wednesday. Crews arrived to find a structure fire involving a house, a detached garage, and a vehicle with smoke and flames visible. The resident had safely exited the house before first units arrived and was transported to the hospital for a medical condition. Red Cross is assisting the displaced resident. For anyone with a green thumb, LeGrand's annual fall community tree planting is coming up on Saturday, October 10th. It'll run from 9 a.m. until noon with volunteers meeting at the Parks and Rec offices on Cedar Street in Pioneer Park by the basketball courts. Volunteers are asked to dress appropriately for the weather and bring water bottles. Some gloves and tools will be provided. Register by October 8th. See our website for details. A reminder to Eastern Oregon residents, the comment period for the Blue Mountain Forest Plan Revision Draft Environmental Impact Statement is closing September 30th. Though not finalized, the revision proposed makes significant changes to environmental, economic, and transit regulations and goals for national forest lands across the region. Comments can be made online, emailed, or mailed to the Umatilla, Wallowa Whitman, or Malheur National Forest offices. See our website for details. I'm Logan Bajet. Follow breaking news on the Elkhorn Media Group Facebook page.
21: The temp is falling and the crisp mountain air is calling. 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
20: Looking at decreasing clouds in Baker County and a 30% chance of rain showers. Cooler today with high temperatures in the mid-60s to 70s and breezy. For tonight, it'll be clear, then becoming partly cloudy with lows in the 30s to lower 40s. For the Grand Ronde Valley, including Cove, Elgin, and LeGrand. Mostly cloudy with rain showers likely this morning. A chance of showers this afternoon. Highs in the mid to upper 60s. For tonight, it's mostly clear. Lows in the mid to upper 30s and breezy. Follow current conditions at ElkhornMediaGroup.com.
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0: We're going to send our Cub Scouts up. It might take 4 days longer. Still outcome. But maybe you walk away feeling better about yourself. We're not going to invade Canada. Knock it off. All right, back in just a second. Let me tell you about our sponsor this half hour. And then I want to try to leave you with some good news. There comes a point in life when you start making noises when you stand up. Have you noticed that? It starts with a little oof. And then there's a ah. The worst part is when somebody hears you and they're like, "You okay?" And you're like, "No, I'm good. 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
5: I'm Elizabeth MacDonald, and this is the Fox Business Report.
6: New claims for unemployment benefits declined to 197,000 last week. It's a historically low level and the lowest since mid-July. Subdued jobless claims continue to suggest employers are not conducting wide-scale layoffs. Continuing claims for the week ending September 12th also declined to 1.71 million. Stock futures are under pressure. Yields on U.S. Treasuries have been higher this morning. The FDA has approved a treatment from Eli Lilly for people with type 2 diabetes. It's a once-a-week insulin injection. Lilly shares are narrowly higher. And Gucci is breaking with its Italian tradition. It's unveiled a new line of luxury sneakers labeled Made in China, a sign of Gucci working to control costs. That's your Fox Business Report. I'm Jenny Coselda. Invested in you.
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6: Let me give you a couple of other stories here. Canada's capital, Ottawa, has just gotten rid of Trump Street or Trump Lane or Trump Avenue, whatever it was. But they've gotten rid of the Trump Street. And right now, hang on just a second. Can you hear it? America's weeping. America's weeping. They lost Lake Ontario, and we lost Trump Lane. Ooh, that hurts. Wow. You know, I said earlier it'd take 4 days for the Cub Scouts. I reduced that to two. 2 days for the Cub Scouts to take Canada. And don't think we're not thinking about it, Canada. We are armed to the teeth. When you see those tanks roll up to your borders, it'll be way too late. I'd freak out now. You might want to, you know what you should do? You should move to Palestine, because they're going to welcome you with open arms. You got to speak French here. They're going to love that. Anyway, so the city council in Ottawa is, and Trump is weeping. Another story here is the St. Paul mayor has called herself a MILF. Apparently she touched the police chief's thigh under the table a couple of times. And he's filed sexual harassment, suit. The bigger story here is, good dear God almighty, she's not a MILF. You know, unless it stands for something else, another acronym, but MILF would be the last thing I would come up with to describe her. Not a looker. And I'm being very kind. But, you know, hey, that's St. Paul. They think differently up there. You know, they might be so cold. They'd be like, whatever. I just need to get close and some body warmth. She's fine. I don't know what's going on out there, but wow, not good. The prime minister in Great Britain, which, by the way, calls us fascistic, Donald Trump's fascist. He's just set up a new Ministry of Truth. So Donald Trump is a fascist because for 3 days he wouldn't let CNN into the White House. But the definitely not a fascist is the new prime minister in England that set up a Ministry of Truth. So you got that one going for you as well. and then we have this story. And it's a very sad story, but a very strange story as well. And I don't want to say it's funny, but it is in theory. How's that? Here's the headline. Fort Worth daycare faces lawsuit after video allegedly shows substitute encouraging toddler fights. Apparently, there was a substitute teacher encouraging these toddlers to be in a fight club. Now, I know there's no crying in baseball, so you can't have toddlers in baseball because they'll cry. But what's the first rule of fight club? No talking about fight club. Toddlers aren't talking about fight club. They're the perfect members of fight club. This is so wrong. I don't understand the problem. You do a fight club, you do it with people. You either get a bunch of people who are mute or you get toddlers to fight. That way nobody violates the first rule.
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9: At the White House, I'm Lisa Brady, Fox News. The day after a state dinner for China's leader, President Xi says he and President Trump are adding substance to a vision of strategic stability from a Trump visit to China in May.
10: The president and I are like two people that's charting the course for the great ship of China-U.S. relations.
9: Through a translator, also inviting the president to visit China again, along with the first lady, their wives seated next to them for the tea before a visit to the National Archives.
11: America is very happy about this visit, and I'm sure China is very happy also. Great things for both countries, and it's been just very, very productive. And thank you very much.
9: More information expected in the coming days on trade agreements and a new AI hotline between the countries. But some in Congress are not happy about the warm welcome for Xi, given the many concerns about China, including intel reportedly given to Iran for deadly attacks on U.S. forces in the Middle East. A temporary win for the president at the U.S. Supreme Court. The justices just allowing a revamped federal voter database to be used by states to verify voter eligibility. However, it's up to states whether to use that Homeland Security program, and a broader legal fight on the merits will continue. The Supreme Court is lifting restrictions for now, with three liberal-leaning justices dissenting. A stormy weekend in store for millions of Americans along the East Coast from a nor'easter.
12: The storm is impacting at least a dozen states, with coastal flooding already hitting Virginia and rough surf damaging Highway 12 in North Carolina's Outer Banks. Here in Ocean City, New Jersey, days of pounding pounding surf have eaten away at the beach, even before the strongest winds arrive.
9: Fox Weather's Katie Byrne. Hawaii's Big Island facing a possible flood catastrophe as Hurricane Nolo passes to the south, while another Pacific hurricane, Polo, continues to threaten Mexico. 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
14: I'm Garrett Christensen, and here's the latest from ElkhornMediaGroup.com. The Baker City Fire Department responded to a structure fire in the 1800 block of 20th Street on Wednesday. Crews arrived to find a structure fire involving a house, a detached garage, and a vehicle, with smoke and flames visible. The resident had safely exited the house before the first units arrived and was transported to the hospital for a medical condition. Red Cross is assisting the displaced resident. A reminder to Eastern Oregon residents, the comment period for the Blue Mountain Forest Plan Revision Draft Environmental Impact Statement is closing September 30th. Though not finalized, the revision proposed makes significant changes to environmental, economic, and transit regulations and goals for national forest lands across the region. Comments can be made online, emailed, or mailed to the Umatilla National Forest Office. See our website for details. The Anthony Lake Ski Patrol is getting an upgrade. It was announced this week that the organization had received a $7,397 grant from the Wild Horse Foundation for new rescue and training equipment. The money is being used to purchase two rescue toboggans, along with 8 adult and 4 infant CPR mannequins. The equipment upgrade has been a long time coming, with some of the Ski Patrol's older gear dating back to the Second World War. And the latest update for the McCauley Fire near Sumter was released by the Wallowa Whitman National Forest. Over the past several days, firefighters have observed only occasional wisps of smoke within the fire's interior. Containment remains at 91% due to a section of the uncontained fire perimeter in the North Fork John Day Wilderness. The forest also reduced the closure order. Find the latest on our website. Get more local and regional headlines just like this when you follow us on Facebook at Elkhorn Media Group.
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14: Getting windy today with a chance of rain in some areas. This is your local forecast. In Baker County this morning, mostly cloudy and getting a bit windy with a chance of rain and temperatures in the mid-60s by noon. This afternoon, getting mostly sunny and staying windy with a slight chance of rain in the early afternoon, high temperatures in the high 60s. And this evening, clear for a time with clouds increasing after midnight, also staying a bit windy with lows in the mid to upper 30s. In Union County this morning, mostly cloudy and windy with a high chance of rain, calming down closer to noon with temperatures in the high 50s by noon. This afternoon, partly sunny and windy with a chance of rain and highs in the mid-60s. And this evening, partly cloudy and windy with lows in the low 40s to high 30s.
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10: I'm Monica DeLuca with the Fox True Crime Minute. Dramatic new testimony in the murder trial of former American Idol contestant Caleb Flynn. Flynn is accused of fatally shooting his wife Ashley inside their Ohio home this past February, then staging the scene to look like a break-in. Now the woman who says she had an affair with Flynn is taking the stand. Aaliyah Botner testified that Flynn repeatedly talked about wanting his wife dead, and at one point told her he was thinking of ways to kill Ashley without going to jail. Prosecutors also presented messages they say Flynn sent to Botner, including one where he wanted his wife, quote, dead and gone. Botner also testified that Flynn had shown her a gun he kept in his truck. Investigators say that gun has never been found. Flynn has pleaded not guilty to aggravated murder and other charges. The trial continues in Ohio. This has been your Fox True Crime Minute. I'm Monica DeLuca.
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0: is Fox Across America with Jimmy Fallon, holding this country together on a fired up Friday episode of the show. Casey Smith from Barstool Sports coming by. Danny Polishuk working overtime. He doesn't know that. He committed to a 15-minute interview, but I'm going to make him stick around for an hour and a half.
1: That's just how white folks will do you.
0: Back to Obama. What a nice segue. Let me give you a little more of the Obama stuff. Obama, if you remember, spent the last election cycle and the one before it pushing Joe Biden to be president. Joe Biden, who was in his late hundreds. Joe Biden, the only president who quit talking in the middle of a sentence because he was finished.
2: You know, the rapidly rising
0: So anyway, you know Obama's case history with Joe Biden. I bring that up because yesterday in this big Salem State interview that Obama did, let me say that in English, he said what's holding the country back is old men clinging to power. And he's essentially trying to say Trump's old. Okay. But he's doing so with no regard for his own blind spot, which has always been the case with Obama. Obama's a guy who goes out to campaign events and tells you healthcare is too expensive. The bill is literally named after him. I mean, really think of the insanity of that. This guy out of Republicans don't want to bring down the cost of healthcare. They're talking to Michelle at the urinal. It's crazy. Okay. And the point is, he doesn't get called on it by the media. Because he has always been the Buckingham Palace president. The media treated him and the Democratic Party treated the media like he was Queen Elizabeth. You know how nobody wrote a bad word about Queen Elizabeth? She was in charge for about 90 years. Nobody wrote a bad word because they didn't want to get uninvited from the palace, from the big, you know, tripping the color thing and whatever dumb, you know, stupid pageants they were having and shooting dye into the sky, whatever the hell they do. Okay, nobody said a bad word about the queen because they didn't want to lose access. And that's how Obama's been covered since the day he entered national politics. And because of that, he's really bad at this because he says a lot of things that everybody watching can shake their head and be like, no, no, that's wrong. What are you talking about? But here is Obama after he pushed Biden for not one, but two terms. Now, I will admit he helped push Biden out the door after he glitched out at the debate. But you know what he did the week before the debate? He held a fundraiser with Joe Biden. Okay, so he was all in on Joe Biden till Biden started telling people he was Batman on the debate stage. But here is Obama lecturing us about old men clinging to power. Clip 9.
3: Getting younger voices out there. Giving them platforms, I think, is really important. Identifying this generations of leaders as opposed to past generations of leaders. This generation of thinkers, rather than those who still have a lot of wisdom, but are not as attuned to the moment. Because I think that one of the challenges we face globally is old men clinging to power.
4: What an idiot.
0: And the room's clapping. Yeah, the old men cling to power. They were all lined up to vote for the oldest guy to ever hold the office. Okay. Joe Biden was running for president. Everybody in that room was behind him. Okay. But that's Obama. And it happens because, again, there's nobody in the media to be like, yo, Barack, that's a little bit of a scam right there.
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0: But I bring it up because there's one guy that the media constantly fact checks that's just throwing the fastball anyway. Benjamin Netanyahu went to the UN yesterday and might have gotten himself uninvited from Mamdani's 9/11
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0: party.
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4: News. I'm Gianna Gelosi. Chinese President Xi Jinping says he expects to meet with President Trump two more times this year as he wraps up the third day of his state visit. Trump taking Xi to the National Archives to show him the Declaration of Independence and the Bill of Rights. But Fox Business Network's Edward Lawrence reports from the White House.
6: An administration official is telling me that we're going to get more detailed announcements about the trade agreements on Monday in a detailed paper. And also, I'm told that the Chinese wanted the U.S. to wait until the Chinese delegation was fully back in China to make that announcement.
4: The Supreme Court Friday lifted restrictions on a controversial federal voter database before November's elections. The emergency order allows states for now to use the Department of Homeland Security program called SAVE in their efforts to verify the eligibility of voters on their rolls. America is listening to Fox News.
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10: 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For anyone with a green thumb, LeGrand's annual fall community tree planting is coming up Saturday, October 10th. The planting will run from 9 a.m. to noon, with volunteers meeting at the Parks and Rec's office, 2402 Cedar Street in Pioneer Park by the basketball courts. Volunteers are asked to dress appropriately for the weather and bring water bottles. Some gloves and tools will be provided. Register by October 8th. See our website for details. Some residents may be wondering why concrete that was laid recently is being removed from Court Plaza in Baker City. Officials with the city have issued a public statement, explaining that several items on the site required correction in order to comply with the city's construction standards. This work is estimated to take around 5 weeks. Joseph Charter School teacher Cam Scott has officially been named the Wallowa County Regional Teacher of the Year by the Oregon Department of Education. Announced yesterday during a school assembly, Scott was nominated by Principal Jason Gorham, who noted, quote, "He is a compassionate teacher who develops relationships and works hard every day to reach each and every one of his students," end quote. Cam received a $1,000 award and is now a finalist for the 26-27 Oregon Teacher of the Year Award. And 32-year-old Edwin Alexander Gomez of Pasco crashed a Freightliner semi-truck with triple trailers through the I-84 median near Arlington yesterday, striking a westbound Ford Edge. Three individuals sustained injuries, including one passenger seriously hurt. Traffic was disrupted for 8 hours during cleanup and investigation. Gomez was arrested on multiple charges, including DUII, reckless driving, and assault. Get more local and regional news, as well as breaking news, when you download our free Elkhorn mobile app.
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10: Getting windy today with a chance of rain in some areas. This is your local forecast. In Baker County this morning, mostly cloudy and getting a bit windy with a chance of rain and temperatures in the mid-60s by noon. This afternoon, getting mostly sunny and staying windy with a slight chance of rain in the early afternoon. High temperatures in the high 60s. And this evening, clear for a time with clouds increasing after midnight. Also staying a bit windy with lows in the mid to upper 30s. In Union County this morning, mostly cloudy and windy with a high chance of rain, calming down closer to noon with temperatures in the high 50s by noon. This afternoon, partly sunny and windy with a chance of rain and highs in the mid-60s. And this evening, partly cloudy and windy with lows in the low 40s to high 30s.
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2: I'm Lauren Simonetti, and this is the Fox Business Report.
3: Crude oil prices have moderated from recent highs. Stocks have been mostly higher today. The University of Michigan's Consumer Sentiment Index for late September rose to a reading of 48.1. It's still historically low, but a sign that people are feeling a little better about the economy. Costco says it's been able to lower prices for many items sold under its Kirkland brand, helped by tariff refunds. The stock's up more than 2%. Costco's sales and profit rose from a year ago, and it was selling more gas. Costco signed up more people for membership, though its growth in membership is slowing. Analysts at StoneX say Viking Holdings, parent of the Viking River Cruises, is likely to hold up better than its cruise competitors. They say Viking targets an older, more affluent traveler. That's your Fox Business Report. I'm Ginny Coselda. 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

0: There it is, Fox Across America with Jimmy Failla. Casey Smith, top in the next hour. If you're familiar with Casey's work, she's over at Barstool Sports. And she also obviously covers college football on Saturdays on the Big Fox Show. And she does a lot with John Gruden. She hosts the Gruden Show with John Gruden and his brother. So she's got a lot to say in the way of sports. I'm also going to get her take on a lot of the shenanigans going on with this dopey West Massachusetts lesbian bar. It's there. There's about basically, if you haven't been following this story, it's called a COVID conscious lesbian bar.
1: What the hell did you just say?
0: A COVID conscious lesbian bar has an N95 mask mandate, which sounds good until you realize if you want to drink a drink, you got to take your freaking mask off. So it's all stupid. Hasn't been good for business, but there's been a mutiny because they relaxed the mask mandate to optional. Meaning you're welcome to come to the bar in your KN95 mask, but if someone wants to come without one and, I don't know, show their face, drink a beer, okay, they're welcome to do that too. This has led into an absolute mutiny up at this bar, and they're calling them, you know, murdering the disabled, eugenicists. It's crazy. And what's so psychotic about the whole thing is that it's clearly not being done in the name of any science or protectionary measure, because if the mask works that you're wearing, you don't have to worry what anyone else is doing.
2: He knows what he's talking about.
0: This was the whole argument with the vaccine mandate. Okay, they just wanted to control you. Okay, if you're vaccinated and you believe it works, you don't have to worry about anything I do. You're covered. Same with your KN95 mask. But that's when you realize it's more about control. And you realize the bigger lie when it came to the COVID vaccine is that they knew it wasn't actually going to protect us the way they said it would, which is why Fauci was writing those exact words in all of his emails that he refused to answer to under oath.
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8: A green light for the president. I'm Lisa Brady, Fox News. The U.S. Supreme Court is allowing a new federal voter database to move forward, lifting restrictions on Homeland Security's SAVE program, which is intended to root out non-citizen voters. A lower court put it on hold, finding it could violate privacy rights and wrongly remove people from voter rolls.
9: The SAVE program allows states to verify voter eligibility through DHS and other federal records. States' use of the program is voluntary, and it's unclear if the Supreme Court decision will impact the upcoming midterms, since existing law prevents most states from purging voter rolls within 90 days of an election.
8: Fox's Jared Halpern at the White House. The court's three liberal justices dissenting in today's opinion. It's a temporary win for the president while a legal fight over that program continues. China's president wraps up a state visit to Washington with an invitation, speaking through a translator during a White House tea with the president and their wives.
10: I do welcome you, Mr. President and the First Lady, to visit China.
11: Well, thank you very much. We will. And we'll be speaking a lot. I think our farmers are going to be very happy.
8: President Trump says great strides have been made for both countries, with new agreements reached and a trade truce extended. The president also telling reporters he did discuss the conflict with Iran during his talks with President Xi, though it's not clear how many specific concerns were raised.
12: China is the largest buyer of Iranian oil, and there have been reports that Chinese entities also supply Tehran with high-resolution satellite imagery of a U.S. base in Jordan before a strike that killed our troops there.
8: Fox's Aisha Hazmi at the White House. The U.S. ambassador to China says China denies providing any assistance to Iran. Iran is offering an open Strait of Hormuz and nuclear talks if the U.S. meets conditions, including lifting a naval blockade. No word on a response yet. 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
14: 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I'm Garrett Christensen, and here's the latest from Elkhorn Media Group, .com. The Baker City Fire Department responded to a structure fire in the 1800 block of 20th Street on Wednesday. Crews arrived to find a structure fire involving a house, a detached garage, and a vehicle, with smoke and flames visible. The resident had safely exited the house before the first units arrived and was transported to the hospital for a medical condition. Red Cross is assisting the displaced resident. A reminder to Eastern Oregon residents, the comment period for the Blue Mountain Forest Plan Revision Draft Environmental Impact Statement is closing September 30th. Though not finalized, the revision proposed makes significant changes to environmental, economic, and transit regulations and goals for national forest lands across the region. Comments can be made online, emailed, or mailed to the Umatilla National Forest Office. See our website for details. The Anthony Lake Ski Patrol is getting an upgrade. It was announced this week that the organization had received a $7,397 grant from the Wild Horse Foundation for new rescue and training equipment. The money is being used to purchase two rescue toboggans, along with eight adult and four infant CPR mannequins. The equipment upgrade has been a long time coming, with some of the Ski Patrol's older gear dating back to the Second World War. And the latest update for the McCauley Fire near Sumter was released by the Wallowa Whitman National Forest. Over the past several days, firefighters have observed only occasional wisps of smoke within the fire's interior. Containment remains at 91% due to a section of the uncontained fire perimeter in the North Fork John Day Wilderness. The forest also reduced the closure order. Find the latest on our website. Get more local and regional headlines just like this when you follow us on Facebook at Elkhorn Media Group.
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14: Getting windy today with a chance of rain in some areas. This is your local forecast. In Baker County this morning, mostly cloudy and getting a bit windy with a chance of rain and temperatures in the mid-60s by noon. This afternoon, getting mostly sunny and staying windy with a slight chance of rain in the early afternoon, high temperatures in the high 60s. And this evening, clear for a time with clouds increasing after midnight, also staying a bit windy with lows in the mid to upper 30s. In Union County this morning, mostly cloudy and windy with a high chance of rain, calming down closer to noon with temperatures in the high 50s by noon. This afternoon, partly sunny and windy with a chance of rain and highs in the mid-60s. And this evening, partly cloudy and windy with lows in the low 40s to high 30s.
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0: 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On Cauchy, the Democratic Party has a 48% chance to control the Senate. 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
6: I'm Lauren Simonetti, and this is the Fox Business Report.
7: Crude oil prices have moderated from recent highs. Stocks have been mostly higher today. The University of Michigan's Consumer Sentiment Index for late September rose to a reading of 48.1. It's still historically low, but a sign that people are feeling a little better about the economy. Costco says it's been able to lower prices for many items sold under its Kirkland brand, helped by tariff refunds. The stock's up more than 2%. Costco sales and profit rose from a year ago, and it was selling more gas. Costco signed up more people for membership, though its growth in membership is slowing. Analysts at StoneX say Viking Holdings, parent of the Viking River Cruises, is likely to hold up better than its cruise competitors. They say Viking targets an older, more affluent traveler. That's your Fox Business Report. I'm Ginny Coselda. 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
13: There it is, Fox Across America with Jimmy Failla, an audio masterpiece sponsored by the fine folks at Prevagen. Prevagen, very much for your brain. That's what they say.
14: Use some.
13: Yeah, I honestly, I feel the same thing. I'm 49, man. Do you know when you your brain some days is 90? Like you can't remember
14: yesterday,
13: something.
14: Yeah. You know, this is getting bad. And I'm noticing this the older I get. I'm almost 43 soon. Uh-huh. I couldn't remember Richard Pryor's name yesterday.
13: Yo, dude, I want you to know this. I once spent an hour and a half. I refused to Google show.

0: Shohei Ohtani. But, like, I had literally just watched him, like, play in the World Series in person.
1: Yeah.
0: And my brain couldn't come up with a name.
1: I couldn't. I was talking to somebody, and I'm like, the comedian, the...
0: Prevagen, I don't know if you work on that. I don't know that Prevagen's listening right now. Mm-hmm. But if that works for that, I would take it.
1: Well, for sure.
0: It's, you know.
1: I know the info's in there. It's just there's something, the lines are getting clogged
0: at
1: up.
0: At some point, one of us is going to call our wives Jill. A real problem. Prevagen, if you're listening. I'm kidding. I don't even know who Jill is. It sounded too specific. We're talking to Danny Polishuk about the last ditch bar, which is literally probably its last ditch. So it was three housemates in their mid-20s. They opened it hoping to fill the void left by two local queer bars that had shuttered.
1: And why did they shutter, do you think? Not great businesses? You know what's a good thing to introduce when you know, you're copying two not great businesses is don't charge money for the product.
0: You want to laugh? I was performing a comedy club in Staten Island. Okay, I was a cab driver. I had literally driven there in my cab after the gig. And it was my first time performing there. It might have been called the Loony Bin. If I'm wrong, forgive me.
1: Sounds about right.
0: Whoever the proprietor is. And because I had just shown up and I was new to doing comedy outside the city, I'm like, seems like a pretty nice club. What do you think of the location? He goes, are you kidding me, bro? He goes, clubs have been coming and going in this spot for years. And I was like, can I get paid in cash? I was like, that's not good.
1: Yeah, that's a bad business acumen when you're saying that as a positive thing.
0: They literally just opened the bar in the place where clubs have been coming and going for years. That's what they did. Okay, no one would, this is... On the Facebook Marketplace page, they say no one would be turned away from the space for lack of funds. Poor and unhoused people are welcome in the space. The police are not.
1: Yes.
0: So if a homeless guy wants to come in and take a leak on the bar, he's good.
1: I mean, you know, obviously I'm sympathetic to the unhoused, is what we call them now.
0: Yeah.
1: But a lot of them have serious substance issues. Yeah. To just be like, hey, free booze,
0: of people all to let you drink can drink for free.
1: Yeah, like all you can drink.
0: Look at the shape they're in paying for.
1: Yeah, you know, you think these like super bleeding heart liberals are like, I know that it's so hard to square all this stuff at once, but you're like, maybe we're not helping them.
0: But by the time Last Ditch's monthly community meeting on September 11th, only one of the original founders is still involved with the bar.
1: Yeah.
0: The two others stepped back from the daily operation months before, citing various pressures and health issues one had enrolled in class.
1: Which, by the way, normally, if you enroll in clown college, your life is not going well. Like, if you leave something to be like, I'm going to clown college, that's a step down. This is a step up
0: big
1: in
0: deal.
1: This scenario.
0: Big deal. There are some 10 people seated in a circle on the dance floor, all wearing masks. Mm-hmm. Handful of volunteers, some of them are bar patrons, two designated mediators who facilitate conversations between parties who disagree.
1: Yeah.
0: Another 10 or 15 people join the meeting via Zoom. The plan is to go clockwise around the room, sharing views on the masking decision and the financial future of the bar. Each person gets
1: of varied views on the masking decision.
0: Yes. Each person gets 2 minutes to speak. It begins with a calming breath exercise. Mm-hmm. Almost immediately, the proceedings are derailed.
1: Of course.
0: Because one of their most vocal critics, the head of another queer COVID conscious collective in Western Mass, a performer and artist who goes by Zoe Noir, has been posting complaints about Last Ditch for days. He joins the meeting on Zoom. He and other critics begin to flood the Zoom chat with irate messages dutifully read aloud to the group. And their big complaint is, I love that you're doing this in person, which is discriminating against us who have to be here via Zoom.
1: Well, isn't this accommodating everybody to say it's in person or Zoom? Isn't that the most accommodative?
0: Which is, so is mask optional.
1: Right.
0: Okay, it's accommodating everybody.
1: Isn't this accommodating everybody?
0: But this is the minute you realize it's my way or the highway.
1: Correct.
0: And that highway is filled with Subaru Outbacks. And hate has no home here stickers. But they're now vowing to burn down the bar.
1: Totally
0: Danny,
1: normal response.
0: I'm having enough fun that I want you to stick around to the top of the next hour. We're breaking every fundamental rule of radio on a Friday. You never carry a guest into the next hour.
2: That's not right.
0: Even Kevin Meaney's upset. But Danny Polishuk is not leaving. More Danny when we come back.
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6: States have a decision to make. Lisa Brady, Fox News. The U.S. Supreme Court is lifting restrictions on a new federal database aimed at rooting out non-citizen voters by letting states check voter eligibility. But a lower court put the program on hold over concerns about privacy and the potential for wrongful voter purges. State participation would be voluntary, and a legal fight on the merits of the case will continue. President Trump says much has been and will be accomplished after a three-day state visit for China's leader.
7: President Trump and the First Lady greeted Xi Jinping and his wife for tea on the final day of this high-stakes state visit.
8: We really enjoyed it, and I think we've made tremendous strides. We've made great strides, very positive for both countries.
7: Before departing Washington, Xi visited the National Archives with President Trump to view texts of U.S. democracy and artifacts of the U.S.-China relationship. Both countries agreed to extend a trade truce and prevent escalating tit-for-tat tariffs. President Trump also says he believes farmers will benefit from new agreements. The two leaders are expected to meet twice more this year, once at a summit in China and again at the G20 in Miami.
6: Fox's Jared Halpern at the White House. Arrests in Oxford, Mississippi, after kratom was found at a vape, tobacco, and beer store following the deaths of two University of Mississippi students.
9: The Oxford Police Department is not confirming that this is related to the two Ole Miss deaths, but kratom has been illegal here in the city of Oxford since 2019, and people were allegedly still selling it. So investigators say they found more than 500 units of kratom. They found THC products and more at a local vape shop.
6: Fox's Madison Scarpino. Two men facing drug charges. Kratom was found in the dorm and the off-campus home where two students died earlier this week, but their cause of death remains under investigation. America is listening to Fox News.
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11: 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The Baker City Fire Department responded to a structure fire in the 1800 block of 20th Street on Wednesday. Crews arrived to find a structure fire involving a house, a detached garage, and a vehicle, with smoke and flames visible. The resident had safely exited the house before the first units arrived and was transported to the hospital for a medical condition. Red Cross is assisting the displaced resident. A reminder to Eastern Oregon residents, the comment period for the Blue Mountain Forest Plan Revision Draft Environmental Impact Statement is closing September 30th. Though not finalized, the revision proposed makes significant changes to environmental, economic, and transit regulations and goals for national forest lands across the region. Comments can be made online, emailed, or mailed to the Umatilla National Forest Office. See our website for details. The Anthony Lake Ski Patrol is getting an upgrade. It was announced this week that the organization had received a $7,397 grant from the Wild Horse Foundation for new rescue and training equipment. The money is being used to purchase two rescue toboggans, along with 8 adult and 4 infant CPR mannequins. The equipment upgrade has been a long time coming, with some of the Ski Patrol's older gear dating back to the Second World War. And the latest update for the McCauley Fire near Sumter was released by the Wallowa Whitman National Forest. Over the past several days, firefighters have observed only occasional wisps of smoke within the fire's interior. Containment remains at 91% due to a section of the uncontained fire perimeter in the North Fork John Day Wilderness. The forest also reduced the closure order. Find the latest on our website. Get more local and regional headlines just like this when you follow us on Facebook at Elkhorn Media Group.
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11: Getting windy today with a chance of rain in some areas. This is your local forecast. In Baker County this morning, mostly cloudy and getting a bit windy with a chance of rain and temperatures in the mid-60s by noon. This afternoon, getting mostly sunny and staying windy with a slight chance of rain in the early afternoon, high temperatures in the high 60s. And this evening, clear for a time with clouds increasing after midnight, also staying a bit windy with lows in the mid to upper 30s. In Union County this morning, mostly cloudy and windy with a high chance of rain, calming down closer to noon with temperatures in the high 50s by noon. This afternoon, partly sunny and windy with a chance of rain and highs in the mid-60s. And this evening, partly cloudy and windy with lows in the low 40s to high 30s.
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0: The midterms are fast approaching, and make no mistake, if either chamber of Congress flips, it's a big deal for our economy. 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
4: 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Fans of Spider-Man, Batman, and Wonder Woman unite because today is National Comic Book Day. 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The first superhero comic, Action Comics No. 1, was published in 1938, introducing the world to Superman. Since then, creators and artists like Stan Lee, Bill Kane, Jack Kirby, and Neil Adams have helped to build a world where superheroes walk among us and undergo many of the same problems that you deal with every day. So go out, find your local comic book shop, and ask for recommendations for yourself or for your kids. It's a great way to get them to start reading. Also on this date, in 1981, Sandra Day O'Connor is sworn in as the first female justice of the Supreme Court. If it's your birthday today, you share it with Luke Skywalker himself, actor Mark Hamill, born in 1951. I'm Tushar Saxena, and that's your Fox Daily Snapshot.
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0: Boom, there it is. Fox Across America with Jimmy Fallon, Danny Polishuk riding shotgun. It's like a buddy cop movie.
1: Yeah.
0: Got in the car, changed the music on me.
1: We're both drunk.
0: Who's Chris Tucker? Who's Jackie Chan?
1: I'll be Jackie Chan.
0: Yeah. He probably aged better.
1: Yeah.
0: Chris Tucker got a little nuts.
1: Yeah.
0: He peaked around Friday.
1: That's fine.
0: He has a good comedy club down in Atlanta. I don't know if he still runs his comedy club.
2: I told the story
0: last week, but I'll just tell it again. Kevin Meaney was one of my favorite comics ever. I once opened for him in Atlanta, and by the end of the night, he was so boxed, as was I, that he decided at like 5 in the morning at a Roswell, Georgia Waffle House to get up on the counter and do his act. Now, no one at a Roswell, Georgia Waffle House, I don't know whether they know him or not. Is
3: a headline
0: act? Yes.
3: Like the full 45?
0: Full 45, okay. And there are literally hookers ending their shift.
3: Yeah.
0: You know, workers, everything you can think of, you know, the salt of the earth. But at this hour, it's the bath salt
3: of the earth
0: in Roswell, Georgia. Meanie gets on stage, and I'm sure at this hour of the night, they're used to outbursts, emotionally disturbed people, and drunk people. So I don't know that anyone there was thrown by his presence on the counter. Okay, and I don't know that anyone was reacting to it for about 8 minutes. But by the 10-minute mark, it had become clear that he wasn't stopping, at which point they became an audience.
3: Mm-hmm.
0: And Meanie did, to his credit, I would consider from minutes 9 through 40, A-plus reactions from an audience.
3: Really?
0: A-plus. And they were like, this is a thing. We're getting it. It's like, you know, sometimes you're at a bar, you find out Paul McCartney's there and he sings a song. Oh, he's amazing.
3: Right.
0: So he has all of the gangbangers and off-duty strippers in rap.
3: Oh, that's
0: and
3: awesome.
0: He is murdering. But I am watching a different clientele come into the bar, okay, as it's bordering on daytime now. And you know, if a possum's out during the day, it has rabies.
3: Uh-huh.
0: There's certain walks of life that shouldn't be out during the day.
3: Yeah.
0: And I'm starting to get concerned because I haven't done a lot of traveling at that time, and I'm not as comfortable in weird mixed company as I am post-cab driving career. So I had the presence of mind at the 40-minute mark. We only had flip phones. It was 03.
3: Yeah.
0: To hold up a Nokia phone and light him.
3: Oh, really?
0: And because he was zonked out on whatever he was on, it made sense. And he nodded at the light and did his closer.
3: Well, that's he just saw the light. He goes, that's the light.
0: He saw the light and did We Are the World. He did his We Are the World parody and murdered. Oh, like, brought down the house.
3: Really?
0: A house that had nothing left to be brought down from. It was stunning.
3: Brought down the Waffle House.
0: One of the greatest things I've ever seen. And it's my favorite thing about comedy on the road and about what we have to do as comics, because I was kind of joking about, you know, that's our MO, is somewhere along the line, and we did not ask for this, when comedy made its way to the internet, that's when the cancels started, because people were consuming our content outside of a club.
3: Yeah.
0: Where they had bought two drinks and shaken hands on the premise that nothing should be taken seriously.
3: Mm-hmm.
0: So that was the first front we faced, which was they were now coming after comedy and policing it. You know, we made it through it. I don't ever buy into this idea that we were endangered.
3: No.
0: Because I didn't change my act in the clubs and needed
3: a
0: year. Because the clubs were fine. It was the internet.
3: Yeah.
0: But this other thing that really did happen that I think subjected us to a great deal of adversity is what we're going to talk about when we come back from break. It's that somewhere along the line, politicians and comics got conflated. And oftentimes we were held to a higher intellectual standard than people running for office.
3: Oh, yeah.
0: And there's a specific example of that that I'm going to bring up when we come back that really, really just shows you the nexus of where we lost it as a society. Because we used to go to colleges because that was the one place you could say anything. Now they are the antithesis.
3: Yeah, yeah.
0: And it's so psychotic. Okay, because we didn't ask for this superhero assignment, but when we come back, it's going to be, you know, we said buddy cop movie. We're about to have, okay, a Kurt Russell movie. Well, you know, Kurt Russell gets out of bed and he didn't realize that he's hungover, but he's got to save the world.
3: Sure.
0: You're about to Kurt Russell your way through the next half hour.
3: Interesting.
0: So put on your eye patch, snake pillskin. Danny Polishuk is going to escape from whatever you call this. It's not New York. It's a world of this. And Danny's going to see if he can escape when we come back on Fox Across America.
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1: News, I'm John Saucier. President Trump's state visit for Chinese president is coming to an end today. At the White House, speaking through translation, President Xi of China talks about strengthening the relationship between the United States and China.
2: When the president visited China in May, we agreed on the vision of building a constructive China-U.S. relationship of strategic stability. This time, we've agreed to add new substance to it.
1: The two leaders held talks about the Middle East, tariffs, AI, among other subjects. A strong nor'easter should bring flooding and high winds in New York City area this weekend. Nassau County Executive Bruce Blakeman speaking on Long Island, New York.
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8: 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For anyone with a green thumb, LeGrand's annual fall community tree planting is coming up Saturday, October 10th. The planting will run from 9 a.m. to noon, with volunteers meeting at the Parks and Rec's office, 2402 Cedar Street in Pioneer Park by the basketball courts. Volunteers are asked to dress appropriately for the weather and bring water bottles. Some gloves and tools will be provided. Register by October 8th. See our website for details. Some residents may be wondering why concrete that was laid recently is being removed from Court Plaza in Baker City. Officials with the city have issued a public statement, explaining that several items on the site required correction in order to comply with the city's construction standards. This work is estimated to take around 5 weeks. Joseph Charter School teacher Cam Scott has officially been named the Wallowa County Regional Teacher of the Year by the Oregon Department of Education. Announced yesterday during a school assembly, Scott was nominated by Principal Jason Gorham, who noted, quote, "He is a compassionate teacher who develops relationships and works hard every day to reach each and every one of his students," end quote. Cam received a $1,000 award and is now a finalist for the 26-27 Oregon Teacher of the Year Award. And 32-year-old Edwin Alexander Gomez of Pasco crashed a Freightliner semi-truck with triple trailers through the I-84 median near Arlington yesterday, striking a westbound Ford Edge. Three individuals sustained injuries, including one passenger seriously hurt. Traffic was disrupted for 8 hours during cleanup and investigation. Gomez was arrested on multiple charges, including DUII, reckless driving, and assault. Get more local and regional news, as well as breaking news, when you download our free Elkhorn mobile app.
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8: Getting windy today with a chance of rain in some areas. This is your local forecast. In Baker County this morning, mostly cloudy and getting a bit windy with a chance of rain and temperatures in the mid-60s by noon. This afternoon, getting mostly sunny and staying windy with a slight chance of rain in the early afternoon. High temperatures in the high 60s. And this evening, clear for a time with clouds increasing after midnight. Also staying a bit windy with lows in the mid to upper 30s. In Union County this morning, mostly cloudy and windy with a high chance of rain, calming down closer to noon with temperatures in the high 50s by noon. This afternoon, partly sunny and windy with a chance of rain and highs in the mid-60s. And this evening, partly cloudy and windy with lows in the low 40s to high 30s.
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3: Yes, we are.
0: If you wanted to know anything about Danny and I, this is a qualifier for what we're about to get into, is I would say we both have a ton of respect for Bill Burr and Bill Burr's career.
3: Yeah.
0: Okay. brings me to my next clip, just so we're all on the same
3: page.
0: Not
3: everybody stays on top forever.
0: No! Oh, Danny! I was going to try to be diplomatic, but good God, Bill Burr with a great career. Phenomenal in Breaking Bad.
3: Yeah.
0: Great in so many other things. And he's had his
3: legendary
0: good
3: Philly performance.
0: Yep, as a legendary for Opie and Anthony. Yeah. Epic. Okay. And is revered in comedy circles, and rightfully so. I don't want to outright attribute this to his marriage, but he is married to someone who's pretty liberal. And that happened to Jimmy Kimmel just the same. His wife's the head writer on the show.
3: Yeah.
0: They start to be on the wrong side of a lot of things.
3: Mm-hmm.
0: Because they're just, in all honesty, oftentimes going in the direction of their significant other's emotions.
3: Yes. And also, when you own a helicopter, you have the luxury of kind of being
0: detached from the day-to-day plight of other people.
3: Correct.
0: But somewhere along the line, because they started to demand takes from comedians on serious issues, not just the premises to our bits, but an actual take, you got these dopey sit-down interviews that Johnny Carson wouldn't do.
3: Yeah.
0: And I want to play you this clip as a reminder. This is his famous 60 Minutes interview where he gets asked about this by Mike Wallace, and he has a really good justification for why he does what he does. Just really quick.
12: Do you get sensitive about the fact that people say he'll never take a serious controversy? Well, I have an answer to that. I said, now, tell me the last time that Jack Benny, Red Skelton, any comedian, used his show to do serious issues. That's not what I'm there for. Can't they see that?
13: But you're not...
12: Why do they think that just because you have a Tonight Show that you must deal in serious issues? That's a danger. It's a real danger. Once you start that, you start to get that self-important feeling that what you say has great import. And you know, strangely enough, you could use that show as a forum. You could sway people. And I don't think you should as an entertainer.
0: Two people who never watched that
3: interview. Hey, you heard that, Macklemore?
0: Or Colbert? Or Kimmel? Or Bill Burr? Or whoever you want to get into. But the point is, what Johnny Carson was really saying is if you're lucky enough to be funny for a living, that is a superpower very few people will ever get their hands on. But the superpower loses its potency the minute comedy starts trafficking in those other circles of serious, you know, activism.
3: And when it's very one-sided is a big part of it.
0: That's the
3: Bill Burr could have these takes where if you have these other takes where you go, look, this guy's pretty even-handed across the board, then you go, okay, that's fine.
0: Yeah.
3: When you're firmly on one side, right or left,
0: it looks bad.
3: It's just
0: and it alienates
3: bad comedy.
0: And the truth is, in this day and age, just to be clear, every comic you know has to talk about politics because social media changed the game in a way. Let me explain it really quick to people. Is back in the day, if you're doing comedy 15 years ago, you went on the road, you were never going to talk to them about something that happened that day.
3: No.
0: Because there was a 0% chance they had seen it.
3: Right.
0: But now, because of the phone, whatever is trending today, everyone in the world knows about it.
3: Correct.
0: Everyone in the world knows about it. So if it happened at 10 a.m.
3: Now we're all just like doing our Daily Show desk jokes.
0: It's so insane, Danny, because the shelf life of jokes now is so much
3: crazy.
0: And people who were political comics used to have a lazy gig.
3: Because
0: you just had to have your stereotypical jokes about famous politicians.
3: Yeah.
0: And you could put together this master chunk and never update it. Every 4 years, you might update it if we got a new president.
3: Yeah.
0: And you'd murder, but you also had a singular lane that you were the only guy in.
3: Yeah.
0: Okay, now everybody is forced to do it because the zeitgeist is so there in our face. But if you do it in the name of comedy, that's fine. The minute you start doing it in the name of a form of activism or advancing one agenda, you stop being a comic and a little more about what Johnny Carson lectured us about. And I resent that. I literally on TV say, be a Republican, be a Democrat, don't be a dick. Because I don't want anyone watching to think I'm holding a right-wing rally. Even if you turn it on and on that particular night, it's 60% liberal, 70% liberal. I mean, what's funny is the highest rated shows we've ever done are the ones where we make fun of Trump for the way he fights with Melania.
3: Because
0: people think that's funny.
3: Yeah.
0: And they don't get he doesn't get made fun of enough on the channel. So I make fun of him and he doesn't care. He actually, when I met him, he doesn't care.
3: Yeah.
0: Okay, but the Bill Burr thing, this is where I think a good career got hijacked. And I also think being so spectacularly successful does create a level of detachment. Where you can traffic in and out of these potent issues and you don't really have the day-to-day understanding of them. Because if you're not, this is a good example of this, okay? When Netflix did their 2025 year in review special this year, they had great comics on it, and they were all doing jokes that would be C pluses on Gutfeld.
14: Yeah.
0: Which means D minuses on my show.
14: Sure.
0: I mean, sorry.
14: Yeah.
0: You can cut that out, but you don't have to. It's, I don't care. What's he going to do? He's 5'1". Okay, but the point is, because they hadn't seen everything that had been tweeted about it all year.
14: Right.
0: And didn't realize how much better jokes had been told about.
14: Of course.
0: Yeah, okay, yeah. But that's the same thing for takes. So when Bill Burr wades into this whole United Healthcare CEO getting shot.
14: Mm-hmm.
0: Obviously, he's doing the old, well, the CEO shouldn't be hiring security. They should be changing their ways if they don't want this to happen, which in a lot of regards is look at what she was wearing, Your Honor. Yeah. She wanted to be raped. Okay, but what's funny about this is he's doing that because he thinks he's making a left-wing point. Okay, but if you have true depth of understanding of the healthcare issue in this country, we have a healthcare bill that was passed unanimously by Democrats. We have an Obamacare subsidy passed unanimously by Democrats, meaning if you think healthcare prices are so high that we can justifiably shoot the CEOs, you should not be going after Republicans.
14: Mm-hmm.
0: Okay. And I'm not trying to protect Republicans. I'm just telling you this is where the compass is broke.
14: Yeah.
0: Because his ideology tells him it can only go one way.
14: And also, you want to play this game where just like everybody who you disagree with is fair game to get assassinated?
0: I know. It's insane.
14: Like crazy.
0: But what
14: you're what about Bill Burr? Like, what about if you tell a joke people don't like on Netflix and then someone comes after you?
0: Kill him?
14: Like, yeah, God forbid. But like.
0: But back to my larger gripe, okay, which is comics being asked for serious takes. And they really want us weighing in, which is fine. We have them. We usually have better ones.
14: Yeah.
0: Because comedy only works. They only laugh at the punchline if the setup is true.
14: Uh-huh.
0: If they believe it.
14: Yeah.
0: You know what I'm saying? But what I hear as he's given this Rolling Stone interview is he's actually trying to do a bit.
14: Uh-huh.
0: But because he's in a conversational forum, he can't sell the premise.
14: Why would you try to do a bit in a Rolling Stone interview?
0: Just listen to this, because I can tell you this exactly how he would do this as a bit verbatim. It's just the tone of it.
14: Uh-huh.
0: And it makes him just sound moronic. Here it is, clip 7.
15: This is an American company. What's going on here? And they all seem to function like the CIA, which is really sort of like indicative of that you're kind of doing something wrong.
0: Can I stop?
15: I mean,
0: right
15: if you look at all of this
0: now,
15: stuff,
0: you know like this. If he was doing this on stage, he'd be a lot more animated.
14: Of course.
0: Like, these CEOs, you're not in the CIA.
14: Yeah.
0: These guys with the security, give yourself a break, all right, Frank?
14: Yeah.
0: You know, you do casual Fridays, you wear khakis. What are those khakis?
14: Yeah, a lot of.
0: And everybody's laughing.
14: Because
0: he
14: tags.
0: Sells the. Yeah, he sells.
14: Yeah.
0: He sells. It's like.
14: This is just the premise,
0: yes.
14: Basically.
0: This is going to upset a lot of people, but Louis Black isn't angry. He's never mad.
14: Yeah.
0: Okay, like the nicest guy in the world.
14: Normal blood pressure.
0: It's called selling.
14: Yes.
0: Okay, he's selling. But anyway, take it away, Bill Burr.
15: Response to the Luigi thing was not to be like, well, hey, maybe we need to look at what we're doing. If what we're doing makes some crazy person do this, their response was to take their faces off of the internet and get security. It's like, you don't think you need to examine? You know what I mean? It's like you're not the president. You're just the CEO of a business.
0: But that is a bit for him in theory.
14: Yeah,
0: he would that's a premise. He would do that. He would do like, get over yourself.
14: Sure, but like the notion that every time some unhinged person does something crazy, you're like, oh no, this is, we have to look
0: change
14: in
0: society.
14: Yeah, we got to look, like every time someone shoots up a
0: guy
14: school,
0: willing to shoot a stranger's views are the ones we should adhere to.
14: Yeah, someone shoots up a school and you go, what's the schools doing? What are the schools doing wrong?
0: It's so bananas.
14: And you go, what?
0: And when he says, oh, their response was to hire security, take their face off the internet. Yeah, if someone's killing CEOs.
14: Yeah.
0: When the Son of Sam was only killing blondes, women started to dye their hair.
14: Yeah, I mean, people, when Richard Ramirez was on the loose, everybody was locking their door.
0: Like, but what he's trying to find here is that comedic through line, which the challenge being is he wants to be on the side of, yeah, it's okay to shoot CEOs, because that's kind of the liberal position.
14: Yeah.
0: And he also wants to be on the side of comedy, so he's trying to diminish their concerns.
14: Mm-hmm.
0: You're not the president. You're just a healthcare CEO. Well, a healthcare CEO just got shot.
14: Yeah, I mean, you're still a person who doesn't want to get murdered.
0: Yeah, it's so dumb. Do you want to know why I come back to this story a lot? It's the funniest thing. So we do a very serious news show on this channel called Outnumbered, okay? And it's four girls, one guy in the middle who's like a pundit from the network or somebody hosts a show or something, and four lovely girls. They do it every day at noon. I am only on the show when horrific things happen. Okay, so I want you, it's not on purpose. It's not on purpose. It's because the news cycle looks like home free. We're going to have Jimmy on to promote something that's Friday. We'll do a lighter show.
14: Yeah.
0: And I get a light rundown. And it's like the A block is like, what do you think of this Love Actually reboot? It's like, easy.
14: Yeah, yeah.
0: But things happen once the rundown goes out.
14: Of course. And this is a news channel.
0: The last time I was on Outnumbered before this, okay, we were doing network-wide one of those red wear red for awareness, like maybe a breast cancer initiative or something. So everyone on the channel is wearing red on a Friday.
14: Uh-huh.
0: Okay, that particular Friday was the day of the Chinese spy balloon. And that story broke like 10 minutes before we went live. And a couch full of people in all red were putting up all these China graphics, wearing red. We're all under attack. What are we going to do? That was the last time I was on the show before the Luigi Mangione shooting.
14: God.
0: And what happened is when he shot the United Healthcare CEO down the block from where we're sitting right now, it happened too close to showtime when the story broke for them to swap out, because they'd normally bump you from that show.
14: Mm-hmm.
0: But if it happens 20 minutes before showtime, they may not have the body in the building to replace you. So you just wind up being on the show. So I was on that show. And I'm not even kidding. And just, you know, you kind of muscle through it. You're just going to do a neutered version of what you do. Because the truth is, if you're a comic, when they say you're on a serious news day, you actually have a day off.
14: Because
0: you only have to do half your job.
14: Right.
0: We normally have to make the serious point and wrap it up with a joke.
14: Yeah, yeah.
0: So when they say that, like, what's breaking news? You got to tone it down. I'm like, oh, so I'll wear a Hawaiian shirt then.
14: Sure.
0: But back to this point of comics getting roped into the serious punditry, I'm fine with all of us doing it if we're doing it in the name of comedy. But when you start to human shield dopey ideology, because placating the shooters is the dopiest ideology we have.
14: I mean, it's crazy. Like, there's some level, you know, you know, with comedians where there's this inclination to be a contrarian, you're like, you can't just be a contrarian about everything because then you're a lunatic.
0: Yeah.
14: Right? You can't, like, there's some stuff where you go, I can't take the other side of we're just murdering people in cold blood.
0: Yes.
14: You know, like, this just doesn't make any sense.
0: And of course, and if you're mad about healthcare prices, take it up with the people who wrote the bill. Don't come after me.
14: I mean, there's a lot of targets, you know, but not that kind of
0: target. You can go shopping there. That's what he meant. You can go shopping there.
14: You can do a bit about how the healthcare system is whatever it is, but we should murder CEOs. Crazy. But look, you know, I hang out in a lot of comedy clubs that it was in the very liberal wings of Brooklyn comedy clubs. That was a pretty common take. I'm not going to lie.
0: We're talking to Danny Polishuk, where, that was the most trendy premise out there.
14: You know, everybody.
0: You know what is funny? Like, fake people go places to be fake edgy.
14: Yeah.
0: So when I started, literally open mic comedy, rape jokes were the thing.
14: Of course.
0: Because you weren't supposed to be doing some, everybody gravitated towards them.
14: Mm-hmm.
0: Okay. Then for a little while, it became trans stuff. Then it's a lot of Jewish comics do anti-Israel stuff.
14: Mm-hmm.
0: Okay. But the United Healthcare thing was the lane. The Luigi lane was the lane, you know, for a long time.
14: For a bit, that was the thing.
0: But everybody needs to understand, you can't break out by trying to fit in.
14: Uh-huh.
0: And the coolest thing you can do is define a persona that's undeniable.
14: Yeah,
0: and
14: that's why I'm the pro insurance comic.
0: Danny!
14: I love insurance companies.
0: We're going to keep this quick.

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3: I'm Liz Klayman, and this is the Fox Business Report.
4: Stocks are higher in afternoon trading in what has been a volatile week of trading on Wall Street amid a surge in oil prices and treasury yields. Oil prices are sliding today with West Texas Intermediate crude around $92 a barrel. And Americans are feeling a little better about the economy than last month. The University of Michigan's Consumer Sentiment Index for September was at a reading of 48.1, slightly higher than earlier in the month, but a decline from August. The numbers underscore the degree to which high energy prices have soured Americans' view of the economy, even in a time of strong employment. And shares of Nike are flat following a Bank of America downgrade due to rising risk to the sportswear company's business that could delay its turnaround efforts. The downgrade is another blow for a stock that is down over 40% year to date. That's your Fox Business Report. I'm Hillary Barsky, invested in you.
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10: Bottom of the ninth on Fox Across America with Jimmy Failla. Danny Polishuk greatly benefiting from Donald Trump's bill that puts no tax on overtime.
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10: Because you have worked overtime today.
11: Yeah.
10: And there will be no tax.
11: I'll take it.
10: Because you are not paid.
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10: about
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10: As good of a pal as I have in comedy, because when Danny and I first met, This is important. We actually talked behind the scenes about how he wouldn't want to be on my show if I was doing a right-wing flamethrower. He said that, which I appreciate, because I'm trying not to.
11: Yeah.
10: I'm trying to get liberals.
11: I mean,
10: on
11: that's the best part about the show is that it's on Fox, but it's not.
10: Doesn't have to.
11: It's,
10: be.
11: You know. You have Neil deGrasse Tyson on the show.
10: Imagine that.
11: Like a couple months ago.

0: right, as we roll along, glad you're with us. Happy Friday. 800-941-SHAWN if you want to be a part of the program. Sorry, I just had to get it off my chest about Uncle James. Because he does lie about food, and he claims this higher moral superiority ground. I've been thinking and thinking and thinking about this. Because when I give out the DSA stated agenda, my hope is, and maybe you want to call in, if you think you know it, call me. 800-941-SHAWN. My guess is most of you don't know. But if you can prove me wrong, and then I get accused of being repetitive. So I think that the obvious answer is to put that on my website, Hannity.com, and in a form that you can print it in, and then this way you'll have it available. You can put it in your pocket, print out one sheet. I have one sheet in front of me. DSA, radical agenda. Boom. You know, or Trump's accomplishments, which are multiple pages, but we can put it in the form that we have it, that we use it and scroll it on television. I don't think that's a bad idea either. We can talk more about that as the program unfolds. But look, I don't know how most of you are thinking. I just know I don't trust the polls. You know, I read a lot of poll numbers in the last week, this whole week, as preparing for my Friday show. You know, as the week goes on, it becomes cumulative. And if I didn't know better and I wasn't telling you the truth about polling, and we had Matt Towery on yesterday, and how awful the polls have been. I've never seen a year where you had multiple races off by 20 points in terms of what the polls were telling you. Polls, whether we want to admit it or not, have the ability to impact people's motivation in terms of wanting to get to the polls. Now, you can see that your candidate is up by a dramatic amount and then think, well, why am I bothering voting? This is in the back. That's not the right way to think. Or that we're down by so much. What's the point? We're going to lose this thing anyway. That's the wrong way to think. And it's just going to have to be understood that the polling is unreliable. When there were polls showing Francesca Hong winning by as much as 30 points, anywhere from 20 to 30 points, and poll after poll after poll, and she lost her race by 3,000 votes, that tells you something. When you have somebody like Abdul El-Sayed winning by 20 points and barely wins by a point, polling can't be off by that much. It just means that it can deflate your motivation or just take away your desire to vote. You just can't pay attention to it. Now, there are certain pollsters that can poll Donald Trump well, but they're few and far between. Most of these people historically have gotten this so wrong. But I just want to point out, when we get back, what is at stake and why you need to think about this race differently, even if you're worried about high gas prices.
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2: Fox News, I'm Carmen Roberts. The Supreme Court allows the Trump administration to use expanded federal data to verify voters' citizenship for now.
3: A lower court had put the program on hold, finding it could violate privacy rights and wrongly remove voters from voting rolls. And it's unclear if the Supreme Court decision will impact the upcoming midterms, since existing law prevents most states from purging voter rolls within 90 days of an election.
2: Fox's Jared Halperin. Chinese President Xi wraps up a state visit in Washington with an invitation. Speaking through a translator at the White House, he said,
4: I do welcome you, Mr. President and the First Lady, to visit China.
5: Well, thank you very much. We will. And we'll be speaking a lot.
2: President Trump says they made great strides for both countries. 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
6: Still a chance of rain for the rest of the day in Baker County. Cooler with highs in the 60s to lower 70s and breezy. Tonight, mostly clear, then becoming partly cloudy. Low temperatures in the 30s to lower 40s. For tomorrow, decreasing clouds with areas of fog. High temperatures in the 50s to mid-60s. For the Grand Ronde Valley, that includes Cove, Elgin, and LeGrand. Still a chance of showers this afternoon. Highs in the mid to upper 60s. Tonight's mostly clear. Lows in the mid to upper 30s and breezy. And tomorrow's mostly cloudy, then clearing with highs in the mid-60s. That's our Elkhorn Media Group forecast.
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10: 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And spring wheat, September $6.87. 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

0: Iran and preventing them from having a nuclear weapon. For a lot of people, I hear, well, Sean, gas prices are high. Well, gas under Donald Trump for his two terms has only been $100 a barrel 67 days. Under Biden and Obama, it's been over 1,000 days. People's memories are short. You know, Democrats consistently talk about affordability, affordability, affordability. What makes you think for 1 minute that affordability will get better under the Democrats? They want to increase your taxes. They don't want you to buy gasoline. They don't care that prices go up. Kamala Harris famously said it. You talk about inflationary pressures on production and disincentivizing the trillions of dollars in investment. Donald Trump is building out semiconductor manufacturing facilities and pharmaceutical manufacturing facilities and new automobile manufacturing facilities. But you got the legacy media mob. You got this radicalized Democratic Party talking about affordability, affordability, affordability. They're not the solution to affordability. They just want to use a buzzword, a bumper sticker, you know, to get your attention, telling you that it's Trump's fault without ever giving you a real solution. Because, for example, inflation was over 9% under Biden. Now it's 3%. Home prices skyrocketed. And you want to know why home ownership rates went down? Because nobody could afford the high interest rates brought in to play by Biden. Same with gas prices. Hear about gas prices in California, blue states? Well, maybe talk to your governors, like, you know, the worst governor in the country, Gavin Newsom, about high gas prices. Everything they promised to do, you know, has proven over and over again that they cause long-lasting financial hardships. And it's only conservative policies that get them out of it. Why do we have all these high taxes on fossil fuels? You can thank the Democrats for that. Anyway, 800-941-SEAN if you want to be a part of the program. Listen, health, wellness, fitness, nutrition, longevity. All right, we all want it. Breakfast, for a lot of people, those hard. You're racing, you're getting your kids ready for school, you're making their lunch. You don't have time to cook. Everything's on the go, but everything on the go is not healthy. 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
4: Liz Klayman, and this is the Fox Business Report.
5: Stocks are higher in afternoon trading in what has been a volatile week of trading on Wall Street amid a surge in oil prices and treasury yields. Oil prices are sliding today with West Texas Intermediate crude around $92 a barrel. And Americans are feeling a little better about the economy than last month. The University of Michigan's Consumer Sentiment Index for September was at a reading of 48.1, slightly higher than earlier in the month, but a decline from August. The numbers underscore the degree to which high energy prices have soured Americans' view of the economy, even in a time of strong employment. And shares of Nike are flat following a Bank of America downgrade due to rising risk to the sportswear company's business that could delay its turnaround efforts. The downgrade is another blow for a stock that is down over 40% year to date. That's your Fox Business Report. I'm Hillary Rybarski, invested in you.
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13: Storm prep in multiple states. I'm Lisa Brady, Fox News. The governors of New York and New Jersey just declaring states of emergency as a nor'easter takes aim at the East Coast, impacting more than 10 states.
14: We've got people on alert from the Carolinas all the way into New England. Strong winds, dangerous surf, and coastal flooding all expected through the weekend. We've already seen some damage farther south in North Carolina's Outer Banks. Highway 12, the only way in and out of those southern Outer Banks towns, remains closed after ocean overwash undermined and even broke apart about 500 feet of pavement.
13: Fox Weather's Katie Byrne in Ocean City, New Jersey. Hawaii also preparing for possible flooding from Hurricane Nolo, just upgraded to a Category 2 storm. Top sustained winds hitting 105 miles per hour, expected to pass close to the Big Island, with heavy rain also possible on Hawaii's other islands. Mexico still under threat from Hurricane Polo, back to a Category 5 storm, expected to turn north and possibly hit the Baja California Peninsula late Sunday. China's President Xi wrapping up a three-day state trip with a visit to the National Archives and tea at the White House, saying through a translator that he and President Trump were building on their meeting in Beijing earlier this year.
15: This time, we've agreed to add new substance to it, that the relationship will be a constructive one of strategic stability on the basis of respect, fairness, and reciprocity.
13: President Trump calling it a productive visit and positive for both countries.
16: I think our farmers are going to be very happy. A lot of very positive things happened.
13: Referencing new agreements and an extension of a trade truce, President Trump also says they did discuss Iran, though it's not clear specific concerns were raised. The U.S. ambassador to China says China denies providing assistance to Iran. A rebound on Wall Street, the Dow up 478 at the bell. 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
13: Investigators believe a woman found hanging from a tree in Mississippi was already dead before the hanging, and that she appears to have been killed over a drug dispute. A police detective testifying at a hearing today for one of the two suspects in custody as a judge considers sending the case to a grand jury. The woman killed, a 29-year-old Tasia Fortune, was a mother of four. Her mother has said she struggled with homelessness in recent years. In Texas, a teenager is now charged in her boyfriend's death.
18: Police in Houston say 18-year-old Emily Abigail Perez is now charged with manslaughter relating to the shooting death of her boyfriend. Officers responded to a home back in March to find Diego Cornejo dead from a gunshot to the head. Perez would tell officers she and Cornejo were playing with a handgun recently outfitted with a laser sight. As she was recording the event on a tablet, Perez told officers she didn't know the firearm was loaded. However, it is believed she aimed and pulled the trigger. Evan Brown, Fox News.
13: The Pope joins the chorus of concern about artificial intelligence.
19: Pope Leo warns that a paradise of machines could undermine humanity. He added AI development should center on the needs of human beings.
20: It has become essential for me to address the theme of artificial intelligence in my encyclical letter in order to place the human person at the heart of all reflection.
19: Pope Leo also raised existential concerns about scientific progress, life, and human rights during his opening speech to French President Emmanuel Macron and diplomats in Paris.
13: Fox's Tom Graham. It's the first official state visit by a pope to France in 18 years. Recapping stocks, the Dow up 478 points. The S&P and the NASDAQ also finish in the green as U.S. oil prices sink, getting close to $92 a barrel. Elisa Brady, this is Fox News.
21: Still a chance of rain for the rest of the day in Baker County. Cooler with highs in the 60s to lower 70s and breezy. Tonight, mostly clear, then becoming partly cloudy. Low temperatures in the 30s to lower 40s. For tomorrow, decreasing clouds with areas of fog. High temperatures in the 50s to mid-60s. For the Grand Ronde Valley, that includes Cove, Elgin, and LeGrand. Still a chance of showers this afternoon. Highs in the mid to upper 60s. Tonight's mostly clear. Lows in the mid to upper 30s and breezy. And tomorrow's mostly cloudy, then clearing with highs in the mid 60s. That's our Elkhorn Media Group forecast.
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0: All right, we continue our final moments. Steve Hilton, probably the last best great hope in California to save that state. Like Bruce Blakeman, the last best great hope to save New York on the ballot. And we are just 39 days away from the most important midterm election in your lifetime as we continue. You know what the sad thing is? And I don't want you to misinterpret what I'm saying here, because we're friends and you know I want you to win this race. I want Bruce Blakeman to win in New York. If you lose, if Bruce loses, it will result in another massive wave of migration out of California and New York. I absolutely promise you I'm not wrong on this. And especially because you have on the ballot in California this November a referendum. It's called a wealth tax. And if, in fact, they pass it and they hit these guys up with this tax, they're all going to leave. These companies are going to leave. And Silicon Valley will exist no more. Probably the next Silicon Valley is going to be, I would predict, in Austin, Texas. Just like Wall Street doesn't exist in New York anymore, there are more financial firms, private equity firms, more big banks, and they have more employees in the state of Florida than they do on Wall Street. I mean, the same thing is going to happen.
1: Exactly right. I mean, that's why I know, really right. And I every day, pretty much, I talk to a business owner, sometimes really big, well-known brands, companies that say, look, if you don't win, we are out. And they're making plans to leave. And it's very, very serious. One of the ways I put it is like we are sleepwalking towards an economic cliff in California.
0: Oh, listen, I'm just telling the people in California, if you're listening to me, this show is all over the state of California. And if you're listening to my voice right now and you're listening to Steve Hilton right now, this probably is your last shot, because the damage, it will become irreparable. At some point here, there's no coming back. There's a point of no return here. And so I'm giving you fair warning. The same thing for New York. Look, I saw this happening in New York, Steve, and I just got out. You know, I've been out over 3 years now, as you know. And but I have a lot of friends in California. I have a lot of friends in New York. I don't want their lives being destroyed. And it's a shame. I really, really am urging people, go out and vote for Steve Hilton. Vote early. You know, you'll find out 4 months after the election who won. Steve Hilton, you're a good man. You're fighting the good fight. I admire you greatly for doing so. Thank you, my friend.
1: Thank you, Sean. Great to talk to you today. I'll see you soon.
0: All right. 800-941-SEAN is the number. You want to be a part of the program. Everybody needs a home security system. Now, there are reactive systems. You know, that's a system that calls you after somebody breaks into your house.
2: Mr. and Mrs. Smith, your home has been broken into. This is your alarm company just telling you your home has been broken into.
0: Okay, that information is too little, too late, and it's not good enough. Let's be real. Now, unlike traditional security systems like that one, well, you can get a proactive system that will alert you before any intruder can get near a door or a window, and that's simplysafe.com/Hannity. 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
4: Fox News, I'm John Saucier. President Trump's state visit for Chinese President Xi Jinping coming to an end today. So, Mr. Trump, how did the meetings go?
5: I think our farmers are going to be very happy. A lot of very positive things happened.
4: Well, President Xi thanking President Trump for the hospitality.
6: Well, I want to thank the Honorable President and the First Lady for everything they've done for myself and my wife during this visit. Everything is done to the highest order of perfection, and there is thought in every little detail, and it's greatly appreciated.
4: The Chinese president speaking through an interpreter. President Trump at a state dinner last night. The two leaders had talks about the Middle East, tariffs, and AI, among other subjects. A nor'easter has intensified, generating storm force winds and massive waves along the East Coast. This is a big one. Millions of people are under warnings with dangerous conditions expected through the weekend. 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
7: Still a chance of rain for the rest of the day in Baker County. Cooler with highs in the 60s to lower 70s and breezy. Tonight, mostly clear, then becoming partly cloudy. Low temperatures in the 30s to lower 40s. For tomorrow, decreasing clouds with areas of fog. High temperatures in the 50s to mid-60s. For the Grand Ronde Valley, that includes Cove, Elgin, and LeGrand. Still a chance of showers this afternoon. Highs in the mid to upper 60s. Tonight's mostly clear. Lows in the mid to upper 30s and breezy. And tomorrow's mostly cloudy, then clearing with highs in the mid 60s. That's our Elkhorn Media Group forecast.
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12: I'm Monica DeLuca with the Fox True Crime Minute. Dramatic new testimony in the murder trial of former American Idol contestant Caleb Flynn. Flynn is accused of fatally shooting his wife Ashley inside their Ohio home this past February, then staging the scene to look like a break-in. Now the woman who says she had an affair with Flynn is taking the stand. Aaliyah Botner testified that Flynn repeatedly talked about wanting his wife dead, and at one point told her he was thinking of ways to kill Ashley without going to jail. Prosecutors also presented messages they say Flynn sent to Botner, including one where he wanted his wife, quote, dead and gone. Botner also testified that Flynn had shown her a gun he kept in his truck. Investigators say that gun has never been found. Flynn has pleaded not guilty to aggravated murder and other charges. The trial continues in Ohio. This has been your Fox True Crime Minute. I'm Monica DeLuca.
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0: on politics or talking politics with my kids. As a matter of their daily lives, they were exposed to this radio show and my TV show all throughout their lives. And on their own, they are conservative. And interestingly, many, if not most of their friends are conservative. Look, there are even members of my own family that I want next to nothing to do with because they're so stupid. I'm talking about my extended family. I'm like, okay, you want to believe stupid? You go be stupid. I don't have time for you. Robin, appreciate you. Thank you. 800-941-SHAWN if you want to be a part of the program. We'll continue.
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3: I'm Liz Claman, and this is the Fox Business Report.
4: Stocks are higher in afternoon trading in what has been a volatile week of trading on Wall Street amid a surge in oil prices and treasury yields. Oil prices are sliding today with West Texas Intermediate crude around $92 a barrel. And Americans are feeling a little better about the economy than last month. The University of Michigan's Consumer Sentiment Index for September was at a reading of 48.1, slightly higher than earlier in the month, but a decline from August. The numbers underscore the degree to which high energy prices have soured Americans' view of the economy, even in a time of strong employment. And shares of Nike are flat following a Bank of America downgrade due to rising risk to the sportswear company's business that could delay its turnaround efforts. The downgrade is another blow for a stock that is down over 40% year to date. That's your Fox Business Report. I'm Hillary Rybarski, invested in you.
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2: Fox News, I'm Tom Bergotti. Chinese President Xi Jinping is on his way home after a two-day state visit and meetings with President Trump. Fox Business Network's Edward Lawrence reports.
3: A U.S. official is telling us that they talked about the economy, trade, AI, and cooperation on a number of issues. Here's the president.
4: We had a great meeting. We had a really great meeting. Great for everybody, great for the farmers, great for everybody.
2: The Chinese foreign ministry now says they've reached a trade agreement with the U.S., but the White House has yet to comment further on the meeting. The Senate voted but was unable to pass the Ratepayers Protection Act, despite concerns over the construction of data centers for AI and increasing energy costs.
5: Democrats say they want to bring down costs, but they recently blocked the Ratepayer Protection Act. It makes tech companies pay extra costs tied to data centers.
2: That's Fox's Chad Pergram. 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
6: Still a chance of rain for the rest of the day in Baker County. Cooler with highs in the 60s to lower 70s and breezy. Tonight, mostly clear, then becoming partly cloudy. Low temperatures in the 30s to lower 40s. For tomorrow, decreasing clouds with areas of fog. High temperatures in the 50s to mid-60s. For the Grand Ron Valley, that includes Cove, Elgin, and LeGrand. Still a chance of showers this afternoon. Highs in the mid to upper 60s. Tonight's mostly clear. Lows in the mid to upper 30s and breezy. And tomorrow's mostly cloudy, then clearing with highs in the mid 60s. That's our Elkhorn Media Group forecast.
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0: from television. We have a scroll that we use on TV about Trump's accomplishments. You can tell Blair and Ethan, and also the DSA agenda. You can put that up there as well, their printed agenda. Okay, and we'll put it up on Hannity.com, and, you know, we'll put it up ASAP. All right, health, wellness, fitness, nutrition, longevity, it's top of mind for many Americans. 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
4: Liz Klayman, and this is the Fox Business Report.
5: Stocks are higher in afternoon trading in what has been a volatile week of trading on Wall Street amid a surge in oil prices and treasury yields. Oil prices are sliding today with West Texas Intermediate crude around $92 a barrel. And Americans are feeling a little better about the economy than last month. The University of Michigan's Consumer Sentiment Index for September was at a reading of 48.1, slightly higher than earlier in the month, but a decline from August. The numbers underscore the degree to which high energy prices have soured Americans' view of the economy, even in a time of strong employment. And shares of Nike are flat following a Bank of America downgrade due to rising risk to the sportswear company's business that could delay its turnaround efforts. The downgrade is another blow for a stock that is down over 40% year to date. That's your Fox Business Report. I'm Hillary Barsky, invested in you.
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0: 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I'm just telling you, when it's too late, it's too late. I do not trust what's going on at the federal level. I do not trust what's going on with our finances. The debt is so massive. And the Democrats, they come in. Oh, my God. That's all I can say. We'll be right back.
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6: Chinese leader.
7: President Trump says he and Chinese President Xi Jinping did talk about the war in Iran during the three-day state visits, along with the economy, trade, and AI.
8: America is very happy about this visit, and I'm sure China is very happy also. Great things for both countries. And it's been just very, very productive.
7: China is a top buyer of Iranian oil and has been accused of providing satellite imagery to the IRGC. Presidents Trump and Xi will see each other at least twice more this year at a November summit in China and the G20 in Miami in December.
6: Fox's Jared Halpern at the White House. The Supreme Court has for a third time rejected an attempt to use a new congressional map in Missouri backed by President Trump, halting a federal appeals court ruling that would have revived the map, which favors Republicans for the November election. A rare September nor'easter hours away from impacting the Atlantic coast, tens of millions of people in its path.
9: Long Island Sound will see wave heights increase to 5 to 8 feet in the next 24 hours.
3: and we're going to see a lot of rain and wind up and down the mid-Atlantic and northeast coast. Most nor'easters come up the coast and go on out. This one is getting trapped by the steering flow. It comes north from towards Long Island and then makes a turn to the left right into the Jersey Shore and winds itself down later Sunday. So we've got four successive high tide cycles where tides will be running as much as 3 feet above normally dry ground and massive beach erosion already.
6: Fox Weather meteorologist Mike Seidel in Greenport, New York. There are voluntary evacuations being offered in some parts of the Jersey Shore. Forecasters say peak wind gusts could be around 60 to 65 miles per hour on Cape Cod, Martha's Vineyard, and Nantucket, Massachusetts. 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
6: The Department of Homeland Security defending its agents after an immigrant dies in a crash.
14: DHS says its agents were trying to stop a Guatemalan national Sunday in Grand Rapids when he fled officers at a high rate of speed. That agents did not engage in a pursuit, saying that they were about a half mile away when they saw smoke and later discovered a crash. Coronado Juarez was found dead at the scene. The incident has drawn protests and demands of a transparent investigation. DHS says Juarez had previously been removed from the U.S. in 2021 and later re-entered without authorization. Michigan State Police are leading the investigation. Jeff Manasso, Fox News.
6: A New Mexico jury has found Facebook liable for deceiving users about privacy protections. It's now up to the judge to determine how much the company would pay. Attorneys representing the state are asking for the maximum $5,000 penalty per violation. The trial centered on accusations that Facebook deceived users about a data breach stemming from a third-party personality quiz that harvested data from about 87 million profiles and sold it to political consulting firm Cambridge Analytica to generate targeted ads. Pope Leo issues a warning about artificial intelligence.
15: Pope Leo warns that a paradise of machines could undermine humanity. He added AI development should center on the needs of human beings.
16: It has become essential for me to address the theme of artificial intelligence in my encyclical letter in order to place the human person at the heart of all reflection.
15: Pope Leo also raised existential concerns about scientific progress, life, and human rights during his opening speech to French President Emmanuel Macron and diplomats in Paris. Thousands welcomed him, highlighting interest in his visit. It's also the first state visit by a pope to France in 18 years.
6: Fox's Tom Graham. I'm Lisa Lacerra. This is Fox News.
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0: Don't hold me down. Don't hold me back. Oh, my goodness. I forgot to mention. America, listen up. America, important. America, America. And other places. This Sunday, two blockbuster shows, as usual, brand new shows. Saturday, my opening, it's going to be great. I'm going to talk about the real affordability issue, as well, of course, of what we need to do in Iran. But I have a completely different take and approach to this. I think you're going to like it on the affordability issue. Plus, we have two great guests who have not been on the program for a very, very long time. Ben Shapiro will be with us, and Senator Dave McCormick, two very good friends of mine. So my opening, this is Saturday, 8 p.m. Eastern. You can DVR now, set your recorder now, watch it live. There's, of course, a lot of football on, so I encourage you to make sure you record the program. And Shapiro and Senator McCormick. And then Sunday, absolute killer monologue, I promise you, that I'm going to deliver. I've already prepared it. And you know what, Mr. Producer? It's going to be the best monologue I've ever given. Ever. Ever. Sunday. This Sunday, 8 p.m. Eastern time, like every other Sunday and Saturday. Plus two great guests. We have General Jack Keane, who's back from 11 days in the Middle East. He went to Israel, he went to Gaza, he went to Lebanon. And Mark Penn is really a great guy. He's a moderate Democrat. He worked for Clinton. He's very disgusted with what's going on. Very honorable and honest individual. He'll give us a rundown on the midterms. He thinks it's very close. Very close. And go either way. And we could get slaughtered, too. But he wants you to understand what's taking place, and I think you'll feel a little bit better. That's not why he's doing it, by the way. So we'll have General Jack Keane, and we'll have Mark Penn on Sunday with what I believe will be the best monologue I've ever given. So don't miss us on Saturday. Don't miss us on Sunday. It should be appointment TV. It really should, and for most of you it is. But set your DVR or your recording device right now. So no matter what you're doing, maybe you have a birthday, maybe you have a, I don't know, football game to go to, baseball game to go to, whatever you have. You're going to want to see these shows, if not live, certainly later in the evening. So I want to encourage you to check it out. Ashley Hinson. She's significantly behind. She's potentially. That's not true. She may be significantly behind in Iowa. She's a Republican. And she was at a campaign event today. Cut five, go.
1: It's why I've called for an immediate and successful end to the war in Iran so that families can see some relief at the pump.
0: Okay, with all due respect, and she can campaign any way she wants, that is absurd. An immediate and successful end of the war in Iran. I don't even know what that means. I'm sure if the president could have an immediate and successful end of the war in Iran, it would have been done or is being done. Go on.
1: And why I've rolled out a plan to suspend the gas tax, pause diesel exports, expand E15 year-round, make that the law of the land, create a diesel rebate and relief program to help our farmers and our truckers who are currently feeling the impact of crushing diesel prices.
0: I don't think that's a bad idea. And I think suspending the gas tax, which is a live-in idea that I've posted a couple of times now, and I've just posted again and said I'm all for this, is a great idea. And I think Republicans should urge the state governments, whether it's a Republican governor, Democrat governor, whatever the legislature is, to suspend the sales tax on a gallon of gasoline at the pump immediately. And they should be campaigning on this, and they should be arguing for it. Immediately, in my view, in that respect, I agree with her 100%. She's right. Why is it that Jamie Raskin is always on cable TV, whether it's CNN or MSLSD? And the reason is, of course, he is a Marxist revolutionary, as his father was. Mr. Producer, would you please open your microphone briefly? We have asked, again, Mr. Raskin to come on the program for the 50th time. You got another response, and what did they say?
2: They said they'll get back to me, but that's what they did the last time.
0: They're always going to get back to us. He's a lying pack of hyenas. That's what he is. He's a hemorrhotic, a.k.a. a human hemorrhoid, a hemorrhotic. Raskin is a coward. I'm prepared to debate any of these leftists on the Constitution. Again, we don't debate podcasters. We don't give them, you know, the attention that they crave. They're mostly morons. Not all. A couple of them are my buddies, but most of them are morons. Raskin is a dangerous man and a coward. We'll be right back.
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5: News. I'm Tom Regani. President Trump and Chinese President Xi Jinping have concluded 2 days of meetings as part of an official state visit. Fox's Aisha Hosni has more from Capitol Hill.
6: The U.S. official tells Fox that President Trump and President Xi discussed the economy, trade, super intelligence, and cooperation on a number of issues of shared importance, but there have been zero announcements on any of these topics.
5: President Trump says the two did talk about Iran, an ally of China. The Northeast is preparing for heavy rain and gusty winds as a nor'easter will batter the coast this weekend.
7: We've got four successive high tide cycles where tides will be running as much as 3 feet above normally dry ground and massive beach erosion already.
5: That's Fox Weather's Mike Seidel on New York's Long Island. 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

0: access to a limited amount of space, a limited number of passes, is being limited by this White House, as it is free to do. That doesn't mean that these news organizations can't report on Trump, can't follow him around, can't be either at the UN or outside of Mar-a-Lago or wherever he is at some event. It has nothing to do with the First Amendment. That's why they come up with, oh, it's a property right under the due process clause of the Fifth.
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8: By Congress, using a rare and contested power to cut funding for immigrant services and diversity-focused initiatives. For a third time, the Supreme Court has turned away an attempt to use a new Missouri congressional map backed by President Trump, halting a federal appeals court ruling that would have revived the Republican-friendly map for the November election. The administration can move forward on a federal voter database intended to root out non-citizen voters.
9: The Supreme Court order lists restrictions on the Department of Homeland Security's SAVE program. The court's three liberal justices dissented. A lower court had put the program on hold, finding it could violate privacy rights and wrongly remove voters from voting rolls. The SAVE program allows states to verify voter eligibility through DHS and other federal records. States' use of the program is voluntary, and it's unclear if the Supreme Court decision will impact the upcoming midterms, since existing law prevents most states from purging voter rolls within 90 days of an election.
8: Fox's Jared Halpert at the White House. Millions of people in the path of a rare September nor'easter.
10: It's not a regular nor'easter. We got this mega high pressure region sitting right over Quebec. You've got this huge area of low pressure that's trying to work its way up the coast. Once it hits that high pressure, it doesn't move. It kind of drifts around, which means we will see day after day of beach battering winds coming in from the northeast. A true nor'easter for sure.
8: Fox Weather's Robert Ray in Manasquan, New Jersey.